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0: between like the Browns and the Saints, and they've got two wins between the two of them, I will not complain about any bad football games this year. There's a lot of people complaining about last night, Combs. I saw one take on Twitter. This guy goes like, I don't know, feels like it was way less significant last night. It doesn't help that the game was meh, but like, I don't know, didn't really feel that great. You're seriously complaining about opening night? Come on, yeah. A bunch of losers.
1: I heard a lot of people say that it was a terrible game. I mean, I don't know that it was a terrible game, especially with the way that it ended. It was pretty exciting there towards the end. I mean, I guess not a ton of points were scored. You know, you lose Sam Darnold early in the game. Otherwise, I think Seattle probably puts up 30 points and runs away with that thing. I took away from yesterday just basically same thing that you had said earlier, right? Like, I feel vindicated on my take that the Patriots are going to regress, that Drake May isn't as elite as everybody thinks that he is. I still think he's a good quarterback. I just don't think he's a top five quarterback in the league that a lot of people were painting him as. And I went away from that, especially on that last pass, man, because that's a rookie throw, man. It just is. That's a throw that you expect a rookie quarterback to make, and you just can't do that in that situation. So, yeah, you get a nice, nice gainer there from Puka. But, I took away from that game the same thing that you did. I think that you're going to see regression. And I actually think that my view of 8 wins for the Patriots this season might be a little bit too high.
0: Wow. Wow. Yeah, by the way, great cover 3 beating route from Puka and then literally just kind of brushes 2 guys off of him. So strong, so incredible after the catch. That was at a 40, it was like a 40-yard gain right there. So Rams have 1st and goal from the 8 with under a minute to go in the first quarter. All right, so like that leads us right in.
1: Pass to Higby here because I've got that at 28-1. So let's do that. Let's do that. I hope that happens.
0: I see Ferguson's on the field, so I don't know if you better maybe hope it comes next play or that they don't snap this football. And I don't know if they're going to, because they could let this run to the second quarter. They're showing Davante Adams on the sideline. But either way, that leads us right into our first hot or cold here, Combs. I'll ask you first, and I kind of probably know where you're headed with it because you just alluded to it, but let me tee you up first, and they don't snap it, by the way. So end of the first quarter, Niners lead at 3-0. Hot or cold, Combs, Patriots miss the playoffs, and Drake May throws 12-plus interceptions this season. Hot or cold?
1: Yeah, I'm hot. He's already got 3. So you're talking about 9 over the next, 16 games. I could definitely see that coming from Drake May, and I could see more than that coming from Drake May. And yeah, I've from the start of the season, since before the season, I thought that they missed the playoffs. I thought that I'm not with you where I think that the Seahawks and the Patriots missed the playoffs, but I think that the Seahawks regressed just a little bit as well. And this Patriots team, man, they're not defensively. They're okay. I still want to see more from them against a team with a quarterback that, plays the full game. But offensively, this team's going to struggle, and they're going to struggle bad, especially against good teams and good defenses. Because then you start looking at what Drake May's numbers are against good teams, right? And last year, look, he had 5 wins against teams with winning records. You were like, oh, that's pretty damn good. You look at the numbers in said games. Weren't very good. A lot of those games were won because of the defense, especially in the playoffs. So I look at that, and I look at this team right now and the makeup of it. I think they're going to miss Kayshon Booty. I think that they are obviously going to miss the fact that they played the 3rd easiest schedule in NFL history last year. And you're going to go up against some really tough defenses. You're playing a first-place schedule. It's just not inviting for the New England Patriots to make a run back to the playoffs. So I'm hot on both of those. Patriots miss the playoffs, and Brock Purdy, I think he throws for more than 15 interceptions this year.
0: You said Drake May or Brock Purdy? You said Brock Purdy, I think.
1: Drake May. Drake May.
0: Yeah.
1: I was looking at Brock Purdy, yeah.
0: I'm looking at Twitter because Brad texted us and said Strib in the tent. I mean, how is Dejon Stribling, rookies, Niners rookie receiver? How is he already in the tent? He's on the field for like one play. But I'm seeing it. Some of the Niners reporters questionable with an ankle injury. What the hell happened? How did that happen? Well, hey, look, with our friends at BetMGM, you get the bet defense if a player injures, leaves the game injured in the first quarter. So if he doesn't return, it's a first quarter injury, and we don't have to worry about that.
1: I don't know if I get to play back on the first touchdown, though.
0: No, I don't think so either. Rams touchdown run. Was that Corum or Kyren? That's the big question. It's Kyren. There. And it is Kyren Williams. All right, that helps my fantasy team. That's about it. Kyren Williams, touchdown run. Rams on the board after the big catch from Puka Nacua. That sets up Kyren Williams. There you go. Play the Tecmo Bowl, baby. Fire off that Tecmo Bowl. So there you go. All right, Rams. Yeah, it took him a quarter to wake up, but they're woken up now. Puka Nacua gets him charged up, and then Kyren Williams just plows one through. They've been running the ball really, really well so far in this game. I mean, there's been a couple of Kyren Williams runs where he just explodes right through the middle. And again, Niners down Alfred Collins, their defensive tackle from last year. Let's see, the ground game might be the key for the L.A. Rams in this one, but they now lead it 7-3. I agree with you. Going back to our hot or cold here, I do think the Patriots missed the playoffs. I predicted it before the season began. I think they're going to go 9-8. Drake May's already got three, so nine more picks in the next 16 games. Like, here's the thing. How conservative are the Patriots going to be this year on offense, especially in close games? Like, this is a guy that took you to the Super Bowl. This is a guy that was the MVP runner-up last year, and it felt like they wanted to keep the ball out of his hands at all costs until the fourth quarter when he throws the first interception and then you're forced to throw it on the next drive on a third and long after the Romeo Doubs horrible drop, which we're not pinning all the blame on Drake May for the loss last night, but that drop was terrible. The next play, though, he throws a terrible pick on third down. All right, if it's not there, throw the ball away, punt it away. You know, you gifted Seattle with incredible field position because of that interception. And then the third one, there's absolutely no excuse for it. You know, you had a field goal, chip shot field goal in your back pocket. So it felt like, though, they did try to run the football, those little rollouts that they had Drake May running. Like, they were scared of the Seahawks defense. They were hoping to not make a mistake. And then once Seattle gets back into the game, they're like, all right, like, I guess we have to throw the football a little bit now. Drake, just don't turn it over. What does he do? Not one, not two, three picks in that fourth quarter. So in games where it's a close game and if the run game's not working, which it did not last night, now Travion Henderson coming back maybe as early as next week could change things, but like, does Drake May take more chances this year? Does it lead to more interceptions? I think it will, and I think you're just going to get less accurate passing from him. And, yeah, I predicted it before the season. Patriots ain't playing that cupcake schedule. So, yes, a hot for me. They will miss the playoffs, and Drake May will throw 12-plus interceptions this season. Not that INTs are everything. Remember, Peyton in his rookie season threw, like, a billion, but for a guy that threw single-digit interceptions last year, I feel like Drake May is absolutely going to throw a dozen-plus.
1: Let me ask you this, and it might just be because of where they were drafted, but why are people so quick to make Drake May an elite quarterback and so standoffish on talking about Brock Purdy being an elite quarterback? Because I'm telling you right now, if I had to take one of the two for the next 5 years, I'm taking Brock Purdy over Drake May. Not only are you talking about like the interceptions that we saw last night and the interceptions that we saw last season, but also people forget he fumbled 8 times in the regular season. He also fumbled 6 more times in the playoffs. Like, this guy turns the ball over quite a bit. And I look at those two quarterbacks and I think Brock Purdy to me is an elite quarterback. And I don't think Drake May is even in the top 15.
0: I don't think he's in the top 10. I think he's probably in between 11 and 15. But I think with Brock Purdy, It's a good question that you bring up, Combs, because we're watching Purdy play well again here tonight. When Purdy takes over in his rookie season and he's Mr. Irrelevant, I mean, there are still plenty of people that won't put Brock Purdy in the top 10 or don't think that he's that great of a quarterback. I think it comes down to the fact that the Niners were great before him, right? They already made a Super Bowl with Jimmy G, and I think we kind of unanimously as football fans, like, nobody ever put Jimmy G in the top 10. So it's like, all right, they have McCaffrey, they have Kittle, they have these great weapons. If Jimmy G can have success, that doesn't mean that Brock Purdy's any better because he's having success. It's the Shanahan system. We have so much respect and revere Kyle Shanahan as a head coach, whereas with Drake May, year two, after a bad rookie season, he had a terrible head coach in Gerard Mayo. We don't look at the Patriots players around him from a year ago. Stephon Diggs was his number one receiver. We don't look at them as having this incredible team that has had success that he just steps into. No, like, say which, and I agree with you on Drake May, but a lot of their success last year was attributed to him. Yes, they had a great defense. Yes, they played a weak schedule. Drake May did play well up until the playoffs. I mean, he wasn't the MVP runner-up for nothing. So I think it's the fact that for anybody that would put Drake May ahead of Brock Purdy, it's because, all right, Patriots success, a lot of it attributed to him, whereas the Niners, it's a Shanahan system that we saw another average quarterback in Jimmy G have success in. That's why people are reluctant to give Brock Purdy his praise, his flowers, even though I think they're wrong. I have Brock Purdy as the 10th best quarterback in the NFL.
1: Yeah, I mean, look, you look at Purdy and everything where people not buying into Purdy, like, not only do the numbers disagree with you, but your eye test should disagree with you, right? Like, you look at him, the first year that he really came out and really started for San Francisco was 2023. He threw for 4,280 yards, threw for 31 touchdowns to 11 interceptions. 2024, he comes out, he starts 15 games. 3,864 yards, 20 touchdowns to 12 interceptions. Last year, he only played nine games.
0: Well, 2 years ago, remember, McCaffrey missed basically the entire season. Their entire team was banged up. That was the year they won six games. And Purdy was out there lot of those games by himself.
1: And then last year, he gets hurt, completes 70% of his passes, has 2,167 yards over nine games with 20 touchdowns to 10 interceptions. In nine games, like, you're looking at these numbers, everything that you look at, all the numbers that you look at, your eye test, they all tell you that, as he throws an interception here, of course.
0: Yeah, we might have
1: changed. They all tell you that you're incorrect when it comes to Brock Purdy if you don't believe in this guy being a top quarterback in the league.
0: I mean, the interception that he literally just threw is a terrible pass. I don't know what he was looking at there. So we might have jinxed him. But, yeah, that goes to show you. I think, again, like, Kyle Shanahan can have a great offensive system, can be a great head coach. The Niners can have great players. But Brock Purdy can also be a great quarterback. Like, it's one thing if it happens for a year. But his rookie season, he takes over midway through. They get to the NFC title game. He has the elbow injury in the first quarter against the Eagles. Who knows if they would have kept it close if he played the whole game. First full year as a starter, they get to the Super Bowl. Like, you can't tell me that he's not a great quarterback. Now, again, if Drake May leads the Patriots to the AFC title game at minimum, then I think he's going to prove a lot of us wrong. Because, like, you can't hide him for a second straight year, and not hiding him is not the right word, but with them playing a much more difficult schedule, like, it's nearly impossible for Drake May to not have another great year, and or it's nearly impossible for the Patriots to make a deep run and Drake May to not have another great year. So, like, that's the thing.
1: No,
0: with Purdy.
1: I agree with
0: it's
1: you
0: like,
1: there. And that, for me, was coming into the season, Pat. And that's what you and I have talked about before. Coming into the season, look, I'm not telling you that Drake May is a terrible quarterback. I don't think he's as high as people have him. Like, we saw a list where he came out and he was number six on the list in the top 10 quarterback rankings. I think it was ESPN or maybe it was CBS, whoever put out their quarterback rankings list. And that's where he was at. I thought that was wild. The thing that I said coming into the season with the Patriots and with the, you know, them playing the easy schedule last year, which we're really going to find out. And I might be wrong about the Patriots, and I might be wrong about Drake May, but we're going to know this year, because this is a year where they're playing a real schedule and real teams and real defenses. So they're going to have to show up. If yesterday was an aberration and he doesn't make bonehead plays like that all season long, that's one thing. But he's got to go out there and he's got to take this team to the playoffs. They were in the Super Bowl last year. You've got to be a playoff team, even if it's a wild card. Even if you lose the division of Buffalo, you've still got to go out there and you've got to be able to perform against good teams. I just happen to believe that he's not capable of doing it. But I'll admit that I'm wrong if I'm wrong.
0: Yeah, I agree. I agree with you. I think it's easy for people to put him in the top 10 because they go to the Super Bowl. He's the MVP runner-up. And there's a lot of people that would say, oh, well, you know, you play who you play. It's the NFL. Again, they had the third easiest strength of schedule in NFL history. A lot of that was because the defenses they were playing were terrible. He was really, really bad throughout the entire playoffs, and he was brutal in the Super Bowl, and he was brutal again in that fourth quarter against elite defenses. 310-840-4910. By the way, they showed the replay. Purdy gave the my bad indication. So I don't know if him and Kittle were on different pages or that was just a terrible throw. But either way, slow start for the Rams, but they're ahead 7-3 with the football now near midfield, early second quarter. 7-3, Rams lead it. 310-840-4910. We'll get back to some more hot or cold when we come back. Get you some other score updates here. The U.S. Open women's semifinals are going on tonight. We've got a quiet night in baseball, but a couple of games to fill you in on. And of course, minute by minute, we're keeping you posted on Rams Niners. That's producer Brandon Combs. I'm Pat Boyle. This is BetMGM tonight on Westwood One Sports. Ram it all day and ram it all
2: night. 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
9: 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We love being here at Chickies. 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They're coming into Chickies and Pete's. 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Ding, ding, ding. And we're digging into the great food, the Game Day Towers. Oh, you got to come and see them. They're packed with the world-famous crab fries and the hot dogs and wings and sliders, massive taco flights with steak tacos and fish tacos and shrimp, and of course the Philly cheesesteaks, the pizzas, beer bucket specials for $20, cocktails at $12, and we still got some prizes to give to you. 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
18: Las Vegas Aviators Baseball is on the air. 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
14: 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And now, let's go out to the ballpark. Here's 12-time Nevada Sportscaster of the Year, Russ Langer.
19: A very pleasant good evening to you from Las Vegas Ballpark in downtown Summerlin. I am Russ Langer along with Matt Neverett, and we'll be describing the action of tonight's game on a very pleasant September evening at Las Vegas Ballpark. The Aviators won the first half after winning everything last year in terms of the PCL, their first championship since 1988, and they'll have a chance to defend their title in about 2 weeks because they will be in the playoffs. They don't know who they're playing yet, but we'll get into more of that later on. The plot continues to thicken as far as who the Aviators' opponent will be, whether it's Sugar Land or Oklahoma City. We'll talk more about that as we move forward. The Aviators, well, what a difference a day made. They were blown out in game 111-1. That was two nights ago. And last night, the polar opposite. The Aviators shut out Sacramento. In fact, both teams were shut out until one out in the bottom of the ninth inning when Brian Lavastida settled matters by hitting one into the swimming pool, and the Aviators won the ball game by a score of 1-0. It's really something. So, right now, Mr. Neverett, the Aviators are playing game three here, and the starting pitcher, Cade Morris, hasn't made a start for the Aviators in quite some time. But it's going to be interesting after two entirely different games what sort of game we'll get into as things unfold tonight. But one thing is for sure, the Aviators need to start swinging the bats a little bit better.
20: Absolutely, yeah. The only thing that the last two nights have had in common for Las Vegas is that they've scored exactly one run. And it goes back to Sunday in El Paso where they didn't score any runs. Two runs combined over the last three games won't cut it. I don't care if you're in a hitter's league, a pitcher's league, no matter what independent league you're in, that's never going to play. What's interesting, too, is that the Aviators won last night with six hits. They lost scoring one run on seven hits, all of them singles on Tuesday night. So they'll look for a little bit of pop. They'll get a little bit of pop at the top of the lineup, you would assume, with Shea Langeliers here on Major League Rehab. He's likely to only serve as the designated hitter, so they needed a hitter. They got one at the top of the lineup and a guy who was an all-star for the first time this year.
19: And he's going to get three at-bats, according to Fran Reardon, before he has to be pulled from the game, at least to start off with. How long will Langeliers be here? Nobody knows. They'd love to have him for the playoffs, but that's a little bit of ways off. We'll see. The Aviators, with Lavastida hitting the game-winning home run, we have as our pregame guest, we have two guests. We have Brian Lavastida to discuss the home run, and we've got James Gonzalez, who will start for the Aviators on the mound later in the series. James is from Panama, not entirely comfortable with English yet, a young man who was with Midland pitching well, mostly in relief, but he's been transitioning now to a starter role because so many of the Aviator starters are either hurt or promoted or simply gone. We're going to talk to James Gonzalez and Brian Lavastida next after this.
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2: Back here at Las Vegas Ballpark before today's game, Game 3 of the six-game series. Aviators taking on the Sacramento River Cats and visiting with Brian Labastida, Aviators catcher and sometimes DH, and also James Gonzalez, who's from Panama. And Brian's going to do a little bit of checking out with James as far as interpreting on this one. First question is for James. How does he assess his season overall this year?
3: ¿Cómo tú crees que te ha ido la temporada este año?
4: Bueno, momentos de altas y bajas, más... He tenido este año más bajas que altas, pero seguimos trabajando para mantener una sola línea y mantenernos en un nivel bueno.
3: There are a lot of highs and lows, you know. This season has come with a lot of those, but he stays focused, stays working, so it keeps a steady line and keeps increasing.
2: All right, now, James came up here as a reliever, but he's doing a lot more starting lately. How's he fitting in that role?
3: Entrate como relevante, estás abriendo mucho juego. ¿Cómo te está yendo con eso?
4: Bueno... Son momentos y son cosas clave pues del manager, no son cosas que vienen de mí, pero de cualquier manera, si me necesitan como abridor o me necesitan de relevo, siempre voy a estar disponible y dar lo mejor de mí para el equipo.
3: That it's up to the team, however they see fit. It's the manager's call, and he's ready to give it his all if it's at the bullpen or if it's on the mound starting.
2: Growing up in Panama, did James have a favorite player or favorite team?
3: Sí, cuando creciendo en Panamá, tuviste un equipo favorito o pelotero favorito.
4: Yeah. Okay. Mi pelotero favorito era Sisi Sabathia. Okay. Y Prince Fielder.
3: Okay. His favorite players were Sisi Sabathia and Prince Fielder.
2: Ah, okay. Did you ever meet either one of them or Mariano Rivera?
3: Sí, he conocido a alguno de ellos o Mariano Rivera.
4: Mariano Rivera sí lo conocí, he conocido muchos, pero a ellos dos no.
3: He's met Mariano, but he hasn't met Sisi or Prince Fielder.
2: Okay. We're visiting with Brian Labastida and James Gonzalez before this edition of the pregame show. We also want to know from James, Sacramento's catcher, Fernando Gonzalez, is also from Panama and close to the same age. Do the two of them know each other?
3: Que también el catcher de ellos es de Panamá, sí, a ver si lo conoce también.
4: Bueno, lo he visto, pero no hemos tenido una conversación, ni hemos platicado anteriormente ni nada, pero sé que es panameño, lo he conocido por otro medio de las redes sociales, pero no he tenido una comunicación con él.
3: He's heard of him, but he's never had contact with him. So he's seen him in social media and all that stuff, but he knows he's from Panama, but he's never been in contact with him.
2: Finally, Ryan, the last question from you. Last night, came up with one out in the ninth inning, 0-0 tie, which you almost never see in this ballpark. It's only happened one other time since 2019. What were you looking for in that situation? What did you get?
3: I was just looking, I'm just looking for a heater. I'm all over that heater. And good thing Jack Winkler had a really good at-bat in front of me, and that kind of set me up. Yeah, I know he wanted to go get ahead of the next hitter real quick, so I made sure to stay aggressive, and I got my pitch.
2: Appreciate it, Brian. Thanks a whole bunch. James, thank you.
4: Thank you.
3: You're welcome. Thank you.
2: Brian Labastida, James Gonzalez joining me on the pregame show today. Back with more, including Matt Neverett with the starting lineups right after this.
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1: Hey, here at Las Vegas Ballpark, first 2,000 fans through the gates. Got an Aviators Golden Knights tandem jersey giveaway, the hockey jersey, here in the early part of September. The temperature's still in the 90s, but it's a light, breathable material, so should be great even for a night like tonight, with day fading tonight in southern Nevada. Taking a look at the starting lineups for this one, first for the visiting Sacramento Rivercats, who have won one and lost one so far in the series. Scott Bandura, who rides a 10-game on base streak, leads things off in center field, four hits in eight at-bats so far in the two games. Victor Benacoto, the Major League rehabber, here is the designated hitter batting second tonight, with Will Brennan looking to continue his offensive success this week in right field hitting third. Brennan, out of four hits in the week, has four for extra bases, three home runs, all of them coming on Tuesday night, followed by a triple yesterday. Brennan's also driven in five of his 60 runs on the season in the first two games. Parks Harbor, the third baseman batting cleanup, with Diego Velasquez, the switch-hitting second baseman, out of the five-hole. Charlie Zaccone back in the lineup today at first base, hitting sixth after an off day yesterday. Darren Baker, the left fielder, hitting seventh, also number seven on the card, the son of Dusty Baker, the Hall of Famer, playing in his sixth game for the Sacramento Rivercats in this one. Iverson Arteaga, who's four out of eight this week, at shortstop in the eighth spot, with Tom Gavello doing the catching and batting ninth for the Rivercats, who are 35-20 in the second half. Same record in the second half of the season as the first half champion Las Vegas Aviators. Shea Langeliers, on Major League rehab, makes his debut with Las Vegas in 2026. Langeliers in 93 games with the Parent A's, at 263 average, 23 home runs and 51 batted in, his first All-Star selection in 2026 as well. He's batting atop the lineup with Devin Taylor, sliding down behind him into the two spot in right field, playing for his eighth game with Las Vegas tonight. Brian Buelvas in center, hitting third, with Luke Mann cleaning up at first base. No Joey Meneses in the lineup tonight, and with Meneses having played 114 out of the 138 games that the Aviators have played, this is a rare night off for the first baseman indeed. Jack Winkler batting fifth at shortstop. No Drew Swift in the lineup either, with Brian Lavastida, one of our two pregame guests, at the sixth spot and doing the catching this evening. With Cole Kahn in left field trying to extend his 11-game hitting streak, he is the only switch batter in the lineup for Fran Reardon and company tonight. Colby Halter slated to play third base with Davis Diaz, catcher in the second base spot. And batting ninth, it's Cade Morris making his return to Las Vegas. Last time he pitched was here in Vegas on the 15th of August. He made three appearances for the A's, two of them in relief, one of them in a start. Morris with Las Vegas is 7-5 with a 4.46 ERA and 10 starts. It's Tristan Vreeling on the other side. Vreeling making his third appearance as a Rivercat. He'd given up six runs in four innings in each of his first two starts. He'll look to turn things around tonight as the Aviators take the field as we speak. We'll step aside for the national anthem, and we'll get it started on a Thirsty Thursday at Las Vegas Ballpark. It's the Aviators. It's the Rivercats. It's our final radio TV simulcast game of the season coming up, and we'll get things started right after this.
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2: 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The Aviators taking on the Rivercats in game 3 out of 6 tonight. Two teams that have identical records in the second half, but the Aviators, as first half champions, takes on what looks like it'll either be Oklahoma City or Sugar Land. And keep you updated on that game going on between those two in OKC right now as it draws to a close. But the matter at hand, Cade Morris making his 17th appearance as a Las Vegas Arm tonight. The wiry right-hander out of Northern California wears the alternate orange jerseys this evening and the white home pants, the primary navy blue caps on top. And for the Rivercats, their first game of the week with their black jerseys and the road grays on bottom, befitting of the road team. Cade Morris getting warmed up after his 3 big league appearances in his second stint with the club this year. His battery mate this evening, Brian Labastida. And here to get us started on the play-by-play as we get ready to go, it's Russ Langer.
3: And away we go. What will tonight bring? We will find out soon. The Aviators, if you're looking for a theme, first of all, can they score, which has never been a problem for them here. But it's been a problem since Sunday when they were shut out in El Paso. Then they lost 11-1 on Tuesday, and they won yesterday, but just the lone run, but it was enough for the win. Now, Cade Morris, who's out of Turlock, California. Morris is 6'3", 190, 24 years old, came over in a trade with the Mets 2 years ago for Paul Blackburn, who's having an all-star caliber year for the New York Yankees right now. Morris was opening the season with the Aviators. In fact, he was the opening day starter when the Aviators opened the season way back on March 27th and beat Salt Lake with 5 2/3 strong innings. And he's been the winningest pitcher on this staff. He's 7-5, a 4.46 ERA. He got called up the end of May, was up there for about 2.5 weeks and came back down. Made 3 more appearances and got called up again. Got sent back down, pitched once here against Tacoma right before the All-Star break. Came back up, then he got hurt, and his last game for the Aviators was August 15th against, Sacramento. He went 3 innings, allowed 1 run earned on 3 hits, 45 pitches, 29 strikes, a walk and 2 strikeouts. And Morris in that game allowed a bit of singles in the first inning to Nate Furman and Scott Bandura and Bo Davidson, who's injured and not able to play. And those are the only hits he gave up in that 3-inning stint. So, here we go. Cade Morris going head-to-head now with the aforementioned Scott Bandura. Morris at a John H. Pittman High School in Turlock and went to University of Nevada. Reno is a collegiate player. The pitch is a line drive. 2 hops back of the bag. It's short, grabbed by Winkler, who throws his man out. Winkler with Drew Swift sore from getting hit in the leg by a pitch in last night's game and had to come out after 4 innings. Winkler playing short, made a nice play. 1 out. And we've got the Valley Health System defensive set up for the Aviators. Luke Mann at first, Davis Diaz at second, Jack Winkler at short, Colby Halters at third, Cole Kahn in left, Brian Buelvas in center, around and right, Devin Taylor, with Brian Labastida catching for Cade Morris. Pitches a strike on the inside corner, 0-1, to Victor Barakoto. Barakoto on a rehab assignment, and he's coming back from a right knee bone bruise. Here's the 0-1 pitch to him now. He's hitting 276. Pitches outside, 1 ball and 1 strike, and 185 at-bats for Sacramento. 6 homers and 31 batted in. Barakoto saw action last night going 0-for-4. There are a lot of 0-fors last night of that 1-0 game on both sides. Here's the 1-1 out of Barakoto. Right-handed batter chases a breaking ball, fouls it off. 1-2. Anyway, Morris traded July 30th of 2024. From the Mets to the A's for Paul Blackburn. Went to the Aviators, and again, opening up the year here. And Cade was actually born in Modesto and trying to establish himself in the big leagues. The pitch, fastball up and in. It's 2-2. Cade's fastball will zip in there anywhere from 93 to 95 miles an hour. He's got the sinker, the two-seamer, the straighter four-seamer. He'll throw those two fastballs a combined 55% of the time. Bouncing ball to short from the fringe of the outfield grass. Winkler fires on to Luke Mann and gets his man. Yeah, nice play. Two down, the batter, Will Brennan. Mickey Smith, by the way, is the plate umpire. First base ump, Macon Hammond. And at third base, Sean Sparling. Two down. Morris, because of the heavy usage of that two-seam sinker, and heavy is the key word because when he has that sinker working, it's like a bowling ball. He'll get a lot of ground balls, and he got two ground balls here. Here's Will Brennan with three home runs on Tuesday. Here's the pitch on the way to him. Left-handed batter swings. There's another ground ball to the right of second base, picked off by Davis Diaz, who throws to first and gets him. So we're talking about ground balls, and Morris gets three of them and a couple of nice plays by the middle infielders. Very quickly, the Rivercats are gone on his eight pitches in the first inning on three ground balls. At the end of half an inning of play, Rivercats nothing, the Aviators against Tristan Vreeling coming up.
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1: All right, here we go.
0: Bottom of the first with no score, and Sacramento's Justin Vreeling. Aviators getting their first look at this young man. And the pitch is a little outside, ball one at 91 miles an hour to Shea Langelier. He's got a nice cheer from the crowd. Shea here on rehab, coming back from knee injury, torn meniscus. The pitch, swing and a miss. Fastball at 92, 1-1. Saw Shea at clubhouse before the game. Big smile, happy to be back on the field. Big right-handed batter. Became an all-star this year for the first time in his career. There's a liner to third that's caught by Parks Harbor before it hits the ground. About an ankle-high line drive. One out for Devin Taylor. The Valley Health System defensive setup for Sacramento. Charlie Zaccone at first. At second base, Diego Velasquez. The shortstop, Iverson Arteaga. Parks Harbor at third. Darren Baker in left. Scott Bandura in center. In right, Will Brennan. Thomas Gavello catching for Tristan Vreeling. The pitch is a strike at 80 miles an hour to Devin Taylor. Vreeling, first of all, the Tristan, unusual spelling, T-R-Y, like try, S-T-A-N. Pitches outside, off-speed pitch, 2-0.
2: I've never heard that one.
0: That's a new one. Yeah, usually T-R-I, but, and then Vreeling, V as in Victor, R-I-E-L-I-N-G, Vreeling, swing and a miss. Fastball at 92, two balls and one strike to count. Vreeling is 6'4", 217 pounds. He'll be 26 on the 2nd of October from Lewiston, Idaho. Came over to the Giants organization to trade with the Yankees. Taylor fouls it back, a fastball at 94, and a count even at 2-2. No score, bottom of the first, just the start of things. Teams have swapped wins in the first two games. They have almost the same record. Sacramento 77-60, the Aviators 79-59. And they do have the same second half record, 35-30. Breaking ball low, 3-2 now. So Vreeling facing the Aviators for the first time in his career. And at the count to Taylor, it's been a full count. And so Brian Buelvas waits on deck. Taylor, in case you missed it, young man who is from Cincinnati, went to Indiana University. He swings and fouls it back, kind of a defensive cut at that 80-mile-an-hour off-speed pitch. And Taylor had his first triple-A after hitting over 300 at Midland with good power and playing well at Lansing also, A-ball. At his first triple-A series in El Paso, and he had a tremendous series, 11 hits, including 7 RBIs, 2 home runs, and a grand slam. Pitch foul back, 3-2. And Taylor is overall at 400 now in 30 AAA at-bats, 12 hits, 2 homers, 7 batted in. Vreeling went to Gonzaga and was the Yankees' third-round pick 4 years ago in 2022. And Taylor swings and misses, and he's out 82 miles an hour and not able to make contact there. Two quick outs in the batter, Brian Buelvas. Vreeling led Gonzaga in appearances in the 2021 season. He started just two games, but he had a lot of games as a late-inning reliever. His ERA was about 3.8. He transitioned to a full-time starter in 2022. And Buelvas takes low ball one. Fastball at 93. 1-0. Vreeling. Fastball, slider, curveball, changeup. Here's the 1-0 to Buelvas. Brian at 282, and he takes a breaking ball low. Two balls and no strikes. Buelvas hitting third, playing center field. Two outs, nobody on the bottom of the first. And Buelvas in last night's game was the leadoff man, had 3 hits and 4 bats. Pitch misses, 3-0. In fact, he had half the Aviator hits. Devin Taylor, who just struck out, had one of them. And Brian Lavastida, after Winkler had a double on the fourth, Lavastida ended the game with a home run, shutting the lights out. Pitches a strike, 3-1. And in the pregame interview, Brian Lavastida, interestingly, gave Jack Winkler a lot of credit. Here's the 3-1 to Brian Buelvas. He's taking, and it's ball four. So a two-out walk in the bottom of the first inning. Aviators have their first base runner. Luke Mann comes up. Lavastida, if you missed it, said, hey, Winkler came up against Eric Sarantola to lead off the bottom of the ninth. He had a good at-bat, which gave me, the on-deck hitter, a chance to have an idea what Sarantola was doing. Ultimately, Winkler flat out, but it's the old story. There's sometimes more to a game than meets the eye in the box score. And Lavastito went up armed with the information he'd gathered from the on-deck circle, and boom. Pitch went in the pool, and that's how it ended, 1-0. Here's Mann, the stretch, and the pitch from Vreeling is a ground ball back up the middle, through in the center. Base hit. Buelvis is going to keep on pedaling to third as Bandura gets it back in. The Aviators have their first hit. Runners at the corners are two down. The batter, Jack Winkler.
1: Well, that approach right there from Luke Mann, not too dissimilar from the one described by Brian Lavastita in the ninth last night. He knew that Vreeling, after issuing a two-out walk, would try to get ahead of him. For maybe 90% of pitchers plus, that is a fastball type of count when you want to throw something in the zone to get ahead of a batter. Unfortunately for Vreeling, that thing just was middle-middle. It caught a ton of the zone, and man, too good of a hitter at this level to not do anything with it.
0: All right, here now, Jack Winkler, batting fifth and playing short. He hasn't hit this high in the order very much, but he's been hitting well lately. There's a strike going one. In last night's game, he had a double and three at-bats plus a walk. He's hit safely in five straight in eight of his last nine. 2.15 average for the year. 13 homers and 63 runs batted in. But for Vegas, he's at 253 with eight of those home runs. So much better as an Aviator. There's a swing and a foul tip into the mitt of Thomas Gavello on a breaking ball. 0-2 on Jack Winkler. Buelvis at third. Luke Mann at first in the bottom of the first with no score. Game three of a six-game series. And Vreeling with the 0-2 to Winkler. The stretch from the right-hander and his pitch. Slider fouled off. 0-2 still. At AA Richmond, where Vreeland spent almost the entire year, he was 5-2 with a 4.15 ERA. He had one complete game, which was a shutout, for the Richmond Flying Squirrels. 98 strikeouts, but 62 walks. So good amount of strikeouts, but a high walk total also for 106 innings. Winkler, Denver native at the plate with an 0-2 count. Bottom of the first, no score. The Aviators and Rivercats mixing it up yet again. It's the 19th time they played each other. The Aviators are 8-10 against the Cats after last night's victory over Sacramento. Throw to first, and back in there's Luke Mann. Well, Ryan Magdeach gave the Aviators what they needed last night, six innings, and the bullpen did the rest. And they're hoping that Cade Morris can be stretched out to relatively deep into the game also. The 0-2 stretch and the pitch. There's a big bounder wide of third off the glove of Harbor, and the throw goes to second base too late. In to score is Buelvis. Mann safe at second. Winkler safe at first. 1-0 Aviators. We'll see how they score that bounding ball. Harbor went to his left and got a glove on it, knocked it down, picked it up, and threw to second too late.
1: That's the situation there where as soon as Harbor takes those couple of steps back, that all but eliminates any chance of a double play. You'll want to try to find a way to make one out. He feels that cleanly. It's likely a bang-bang play at second base anyway.
0: So now, Mann at second, Winkler at first, and a 1-0 lead for the Aviators will await the scorer's decision. Here's Lavastita, and the pitch. He tried to hold up, and he went it. That pitch is a strike, 0-1. First pitch breaking ball, 0-1 on Brian Lavastita. Lava, 239. Seven homers, 45 batted in. Then Winkler is getting credit for an infield single and a run batted in. So the Aviators have two hits, and Winkler collects the run batted in. 1-0 Aviators, bottom of the first. The 0-1 to Lavastita, 239 average, waiting. And the stretch by Vreeling in the pitch. Swing and a miss. Fastball at 92, threw it right by him. 0-2. Vreeling making his third start for Sacramento. And it hasn't gone well for him. He pitched at Reno, had no decision, went four innings allowed, six runs earned on 10 hits. Here's the pitch. Swing and a miss. Strike three. Fastball at 93 got him, and the inning is over. The Aviators do collect a run in the first inning on two base hits. No errors. They leave two, and at the end of one, it is Las Vegas 1, Sacramento nothing.
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9: This is what we do.

0: pure haze. That one's purple. All right. After one, a 1-0 lead for the Aviators. I'm Russ Langer along with Matt Nevert to the top of the second inning. Cade Morris had a pretty easy first inning, only 7 pitches with 3 ground balls. And he's one of those guys, as we mentioned earlier, you know he's on when he gets the ground balls. There's a strike to Parks Harbor on the outside corner, 0-1. Harbor in the cleanup spot, right-handed hitting third baseman, 1 out of 9 in the series, batting .253 for the year. 5 homers and 29 batted in. He fouls a fastball back, quickly 0-2 on Parks Harbor. Diego Velasquez waiting his turn on deck. All right, Harbor waiting on Morris, and Cade back with the 0-2 now. Slider hit back up the middle, and it's knocked down by a diving Davis Diaz, but he can do nothing with it. That was a broken bat liner on an 0-2 pitch. Back of the bag at second, a valiant effort by Davis Diaz. The Aviators' second baseman went into a dive, and it went off his glove. And it's an infield single for Parks Harbor. But again, that's the 4th straight ball hit on the ground.
1: And from everything we've seen out of Davis Diaz so far, that's exemplary of the type of effort he'll give you. That thing likely going to be a base hit as soon as it got by Cade Morris, but Diaz doing everything he could there to keep it in the infield.
0: Here's the pitch. Fastball. Now, pitch clock violation's been called on Cade Morris, who's looking in at Mickey Smith as if to say, who, me? All right, so no pitch, but it's a ball, as he just barely failed to get the pitch off in time. Diego Velasquez hitting .296. In 98 at-bats for the Rivercats. No homers, 3 batted in. Switch hitter batting left-handed. Takes a fastball for a strike, and it's 1-1 now, 92 miles an hour. Velasquez, 2 out of 8 in the series. Charlie Zaccone waiting on deck. So, Harbor at first. Third baseman Halter comes in on the grass. There's a bunt attempt. It's picked up by Lavastida. Fair ball. Throw to second for one on to first. Not in time. And man was off the bag anyway. So the bunt by Velasquez, and the Aviators were thinking bunt. I mean, Halter's already weighing on the grass at third. Good play by Lavastida. He grabbed that ball just a foot or two away from the plate and fired a strike to Jack Winkler to get the lead man Harbor for the force play. So the bunt results in a fielder's choice. 2-6. Velasquez safe at first. There's the left-handed hitting Charlie Zaccone. Morris steps off the rubber as Velasquez was dancing way off the bag.
1: He's not really a runner. He's only stolen one base so far with the Rivercats. But if he wanted to go, he had plenty of time. He hit an early jump.
0: Zaccone, .294, one of the newer faces on this team. Just 34 at-bats for the Rivercats. Pitches high ball 1. 1 homer, 3 batted in. Did not play last night, but in game 1 he was 1-for-4 with a walk. Charlie Zaccone, S-Z-Y-K-O-W-N-Y. Off first base with a modest lead is Velasquez. The pitch. A high foul slice to the left out of play. Slider at 86. 1-1 to count now. One and one. Zaccone, left-handed batter, back in. Over at first, Luke Mann anchors the bag as Velasquez takes about a 3-step lead. Rest of the infield, a double play depth. The pitch. A bounding ball over a leaping Luke Mann in the right. A base hit. Velasquez will head to third as Devin Taylor gets it back in. He's rounding third. The throw goes to the plate, and he has to dive back to third base. Diego Velasquez, like a runaway freight train, came roaring around third. Taylor took an extra moment with it, and that might have inspired Velasquez to get a little bit aggressive. But the throw finally came, and had they thrown to third, they might have had him trapped between third and home. But they played it safe with a throw to the plate. Runners at the corners at one out, and the batter is Darren Baker.
1: And after watching that one again, I don't necessarily blame Davis Diaz for just immediately turning and firing to home. Because in your ears, all you hear is home, home, home. You don't know if that runner is going or not. Good job there to keep him at bay, but almost a mistake there on the defensive side.
0: Another ground ball. All 6 balls have been on the ground. Here is Baker. He hits another ground ball to second. Grabbed by Diaz. He goes to second for one on to first. Not in time. Tell you what, Darren Baker, a little quicker than his dad was. His dad could do a lot of things, but he was not a burner. But Darren Baker, very quick. And even though that ball was hit sharply, And the Aviators infield did everything right. They could not turn two because of the speed of Darren Baker. So scoring is Velasquez, and the game is tied at one. 4-6 on the fielder's choice and an RBI for Darren Baker. As I mentioned, the son of Dusty. Here is Iverson Arteaga, right-handed hitting shortstop. The pitch is a strike, 0-1. So, seven batters up, seven balls hit on the ground. One strike on Arteaga hitting 250, three homers and 35 batted in. Out of a stretch, Morris, the pitch. And that's foul back. Cutter at 88, 0-2 is the count now. Arteaga, last night, 1-for-3. He's having a good series, though. He is 4 out of 8. Now, despite the 250 average, he swung the bat well in the first two games of this series. Baker at first. Baker has 5 steals and 7 tries overall. Pitch is a swing and a miss, strike three. A fastball up and away at 93 that he chased. First strikeout for Morris. The inning is over. Sacramento does tie it. They scratch together a run in the inning on 2 hits. No errors. They leave one. And at the end of an inning and a half, Las Vegas and Sacramento already have scored more runs than they scored all last night. It's a 1-1 tie.
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0: with Matt and Everett here in Las Vegas Ballpark. Nice crowd tonight. Gave out the big, there's a big jersey giveaway earlier. Fastball up and away, ball one from Tristan Vreeling. One ball and no strikes on Cole Kahn. $2 beers tonight. And it is a 1-1 tie in the bottom of the second inning. Cole Kahn, 309, two homers, 15 batted in. And he swings and fouls one back. One ball and one strike to count. These jerseys right here. These are cool-looking items. And fans will just absolutely love this stuff, and for all the right reasons. Here's the 1-1 on the way to Kahn, and he swings and lifts this one high in the air, foul to the left, and it follows a banana-shaped arc as it disappears over the roof. 1-2 on Cole Kahn. Cole Kahn has injected a lot of healthy energy into the Aviators since he arrived here from AA Midland, a switch hitter who can catch, play the infield, play the outfield, playing left field in this game, and he can run. Leading off the bottom of the second in a 1-1 tie. Tristan Vreeling getting set. And the righty's 1-2 pitch. Kahn swings and misses. Fastball threw it right by him. Same pitch he used to get Lavastida in the first. And that's the third strikeout for Vreeling. One out for Colby Halter now. Colby did not start. He did not appear in game one. Last night he did not start, but he came off the bench and finished the last half of the game when Drew Swift had to come out. And Colby standing in now. He ended up walking and grounding out last night. Pitches ball one to him. 1-0. Colby 220 in 150 at bats. Two homers and 14 batted in. One out, nobody on in the bottom of the second. And the pitch to Colby Halter. Swing and a foul ball. That got a piece of Thomas Gavello, the catcher. It is a one ball, one strike count now. One and one. All right. Halter up there with Davis Diaz to follow in the bottom of the second. Each team plating an early run here. And the 1-1 on the way. Here it comes. Breaking ball. Chopped up the first base side. Foul. Strike two. 1-2 on Colby Halter. So we mentioned Vreeling making his third start at the AAA level after pitching pretty well at AA. We mentioned the start against Reno. He had his most recent outing was in Sacramento against Salt Lake, and he went four innings and also allowed six runs earned on eight hits. He walked three, struck out seven, threw 104 pitches, 66 strikes. The 1-2, a line drive into right field, a base hit. Brennan there to pick it up and get it back in, and Colby Halter strokes a base hit. Aviators have their third hit, and Colby's got pretty good speed in the batter, Davis Diaz. And with the Aviators hurting for runs lately, you might see him run. He's 12 out of 13 in steals so far this year.
1: A good piece of hitting there on a knee-high fastball. Just went down and got it. Picked it up off the shoe tops, hit it off the end of the bat, and had enough muscle to oomph it over the second baseman's head.
0: Now Davis Diaz, another Northern California guy, standing in now. Halter starts to go and goes back, and Vreeling steps off and looks at first as if to say, "You got your hand in the cookie jar there, pal."
1: Same thing happened to Cade Morris in the top of the inning. Inconsequential on both occasions, but could be setting the scene for something later on.
0: Diaz 213, and Davis looks at a fastball for a strike, and it's 0-1. Davis one home run, 10 batted in. And he's trying to fight his way out of a 1-for-24 slump as he stands in there now. Halter eases off first a little more. Got about a four-step lead there. There he goes. There's a ball hit on the right side. Throw, base hit. Halter hits the bag at second, heads for third. Brennan will fire it back in, and the Aviators are cranking it in the second. Singles by Halter and Diaz, who broke out of a 1-for-24 skid, and you can't run the hit and run any better than that right there. That's perfect execution.
1: Absolute perfection, and I don't think Halter gets third base there if he's not on the move with the pitch, so as good as it gets for Davis Diaz, even more so because you're setting the table for the top of the lineup. And the cherry on top, it's Shea Langeliers here on rehab starting tonight.
0: And now here he is. Langeliers lined out to third. And again, Fran Reardon said he'd be limited to three at-bats, and this is at-bat number two. Shea coming back from the knee problems. Coming up now. Halter at third, Diaz at first. They both run well. The stretch by Vreeling and the pitch. Langeliers hits a bounding ball down the third baseline. Fair down the line, headed for the corner. Baker over to get it. Halter scores. Diaz stops at third. Langeliers pedals into second base with an RBI double, and the Aviators take a 2-1 lead.
1: Langeliers puts the Aviators back on top, and on the Golden Knights jersey giveaway night, they play the VGK goal horn for the second run of the game. Good job by Langeliers, who had 19 doubles in his big league time this year. That's all you can ask for a guy in his first action in a couple of months.
0: So after the Con strikeout, two singles and a double, the Aviators lead 2-1, and the Rivercats started to pull the infield in, then they back up, and the pitch is outside ball one to Devin Taylor, who struck out his first time up. Third baseman Harbor is even with the bag. Everybody else is at regular depth. So it would appear that the rest of the infield will concede a run for an out here. Here's the 1-0. Taylor takes a knee-high strike on the outside at 91. One ball and one strike now.
1: And I think typically that defensive alignment will tell you one way or another how a team thinks this game could go. This tells me that the Rivercats think that they could overcome a couple-run deficit here early on.
0: Now the 1-1 on the way with second and third and one out. And the breaking ball spins inside at 80 miles an hour. Ball two. Two balls and a strike here.
1: In a sense, the Rivercats banking that last night's shutout loss, which was their seventh of the year, was just an anomaly. They're going to get a game more like Tuesday offensively.
0: 2-1 stretch. Vreeling set, and the pitch on the way. Ground ball foul outside first, far into the first base dugout. 2 balls and 2 strikes. Now Vreeling again set at the belt, second and third, one out, and the 2-2 to Devin Taylor on the way. Chopper foul outside first again toward the first base dugout.
1: That's already 40 pitches thrown by Vreeling. Aviators have gotten to him to the tune of 2 runs on 5 hits thus far, still with just one out in the second. Not only that, they've driven up his pitch count way up there in this first couple of frames.
0: Diaz off the bag at third. Langeliers off second. The 2-2 pitch to Taylor now is on the way from Vreeling. Swing and a foul tip into the mitt of Thomas Gavello. He got a good breaking ball in there and got him to strike out. But Taylor is now 1-for-6 in the series with 5 strikeouts. Second and third, 2 outs. Here's Buelvas, who walked and scored in the first on the infield single by Jack Winkler. 2-1 Aviators in the bottom of the second inning. Game 3 of a 6-game series. And here's Buelvas. Buelvas drew a walk in the first, the stretch, and Vreeling delivers. Slider swung on and missed. That's a nice tight slider. Good break on that ball. Strike one.
1: Buelvas looked like he was hitting dead red on a fastball. That was a heater swing. Instead, that pitch dropped and moved away from him.
0: Outfield straight away. Infield pretty much straight up as well. Here's the strike one pitch now. Buelvas takes that one a little up and away. Off-speed pitch. 1-1 to count.
1: Oh, and there's the adjustment, right? He watched that one. No inclination to swing there. He let it go from the time it left the hand.
0: Now, Vreeling ready again. Aviators runners take their leads from second and third, respectively, and the 1-1 pitch coming up. Way outside. Good save by Gavello. He overthrew the fastball after 2 breaking balls. 92 miles an hour. And Gavello had to reach far to his right to backhand that one. 2-1. Diaz stands off the bag at third. Langeliers leading away from second with his A's helmet on. Here's the 2-1 stretch by Buelvas. To Buelvas from Vreeling. Line drive, fair, down the left field line. That goes deep into the corner by the Chevy sign. Baker over to get it. In to score is Diaz. In to score Langeliers. It's a 2-run double by Buelvas, and the Aviators now take a 4-1 lead in the bottom of the second inning.
1: Well, you talk about clutch. Brian Buelvas coming up big time here at the end of the year. And he's a guy who's ramped up his stock majorly throughout the course of this season. His average now sits closer to 290 than it ever has in his AAA action. Here's a guy who started as a young pup with Fran Reardon at the alternate training site in 2020. 4 years later, he's back with the skipper and doing great things here in AAA.
0: Now here's Luke Mann, who is 1-for-1. The stretch, Vreeling delivers. Fastball, that's down there in the middle for a strike at 94 miles an hour. For Brian Buelvas, his 22nd double, RBI 64 and 65. The Aviators have put together two singles and two doubles to extend their lead to 4-1 in the bottom of the second inning. And the pitch to Mann. Reeling delivers. Mann looks at a fast strike on the inside corner. 0-2. Luke steps out of there. Luke hit a ground ball single up the middle to help set up the run in the first inning. Aviators with a 4-1 lead in the bottom of inning number two. Tristan Vreeling stretches for Sacramento again, and the 0-2. Down and in. Three straight fastballs, and it's 1-2 on Luke Mann, young man from St. Louis. Ball and two strikes. So Vreeling, the pitch count continues to mount. He's coming up on 50 pitches here, and we're only in the second inning. Here's a 1-2 to Luke Mann. After three fastballs, let's see what he gets. Breaking ball, swung on and missed. Strike three, and the inning is over. However, the Aviators add to their lead in the bottom of the second with three runs on four hits. No errors and a man left. And at the end of two, Las Vegas 4, Sacramento 1.
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0: Well, we're going to the third now. It's a 4-1 lead for the home team, Las Vegas Aviators. And Cade Morris now stake to the 4-1 lead. For the Aviators, kind of refreshing for them to get some offense going, and they haven't had much offense since Saturday's game at El Paso. They managed to win last night 1-0. Morris going to face the number 9 hitter, Thomas Gavallo, left-handed hitting catcher. And then the top of the order, Scott Bandura and Victor Barakoto. The pitch from Morris now. Fastball, foul back, strike one. Gavallo, 185, 8 homers, 38, batted across. 4-1, Las Vegas in the top of the third. Our special guest, Mark Hansen of Legacy Sports. Legacy, one of the proud sponsors of the Aviators. And we're really glad to have Mark with us now. Here's the 0-1 on the way from Morris. And a pitch is up and in. 1-1, how you doing, Mark?
1: Doing great. How you doing?
0: Doing well. Doing really well. And glad you could make it out. Beautiful night out here, huh?
1: It's wonderful.
0: And a 1-1 now to Gavallo. He takes it up and away, ball two. Two balls and a strike. Well, what do folks not know about Legacy that they should know?
1: We've been around since 2007. We're one of the largest stores in the city. We carry sports cards, TCG, autographed memorabilia, sports card supplies. We have two locations, one in the northwest, one in the southwest.
0: Now the 3-1 to Gavallo. He takes a strike. It's 3-2 now. And you're open 7 days a week, right?
1: 7 days a week, 11 to 6.
0: Uh-huh. Now, the store is just really outstanding. It's lively. It's colorful. The guys who work there are all bright, knowledgeable, friendly, alert. Here's the 3-2 now to Gavallo. And Morris to the motion and brings in the payoff pitch. And that's foul back. Fastball at 92. 3-2 still. What about yourself? You grew up a sports fan?
1: Grew up a sports fan. My grandma was big into it. So she got me following Nolan Ryan and Pete Rose to start.
0: Where?
1: Here in Las Vegas.
0: Ah. Oh, so you're the one. Everybody's from someplace else. Here's the 3-2 now to Gavallo. And it's inside. A pretty good at-bat for Gavallo to draw a walk, opening up the Sacramento third. And the batter, Scott Bandura, who bounced out to short, opening up this ball game. So it's a 4-1 lead for Las Vegas in the top of inning number 3. So visit with Mark Hansen of Legacy Sports. Sometimes you guys have big events there, too, like for Pokemon or other things, right?
1: Pokemon events. We do autograph signings with players. Work on getting some A's in the shop as soon as they get here. Do the Vegas Golden Knights a lot.
0: Pitch a little low, ball one to Bandura. One ball and no strikes to Scott Bandura with Victor Barakoto on deck. Morris checking sides. Lavastida transmits one out. And the slender right-hander okays this one. Morris wearing 77. Here's the 1-0. Way inside, ball two. Two balls and no strikes. 4-1 Las Vegas in the top of the third inning. You do a lot of buying as well as selling, right?
1: We do a ton of buying. It's pretty much from when we open 11 to 6. People coming in selling nonstop.
0: Pitch misses, 3-0 now on Bandura. And talk about the grading, because I know people have cards, they want them graded. Can they bring them to you?
1: So I recommend setting them yourself. So I kind of just walk people through how to do that.
0: There's a high pop fly, shallow right center. Taylor, the right fielder, squeezes it for out number one. On a 3-0 pitch, Bandura green-lighted, and pops out. One on and one out for Victor Barakoto, who bounced out to short his first time around. Visiting with Mark Hansen of Legacy Sports on radio, and we're on TV, Mark.
1: Oh, that's nice.
0: See?
1: I like it.
0: We're trying to take care of you over here.
1: I appreciate that.
0: Anyway, the shop is wonderful, and baseball, football, basketball cards, vintage cards, graded cards. Here's the pitch to Barakoto. Strike, snap throw to first by Lavastida. Back in there is Thomas Gavallo. And so the shop also has a lot of memorabilia.
1: Memorabilia. We try to carry something for everybody, whether main sports, we do racing.
0: Ground ball to third. Halter goes to second. That's one on to first. That is an inning-ending 5-4-3 double play. Morris doing Morris things, getting ground balls. Nothing across for Sacramento in the top of the third inning. Mark, boy, it's a pleasure to have you. Thanks for joining
1: us. Thank you. I appreciate it.
0: That's Mark Hansen of Legacy Sports. What's the website?
1: LegacySportsCards.com.
0: All right. Check them out. That's a wonderful place to go. The Aviators at the end of 2.5 leading Sacramento by a score of 4-1.
2: 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I've been circling here since I was a kid. Now, seeing my grandson out on the water, it means everything to me. Watching him and taking in the blue waves, the sea breeze, the blurry horizon.
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0: of the third inning. Jack Winkler to lead things off. The Aviators on top 4-1 against the River Cats. And the first pitch outside to the right-hand batting shortstop. Just the one run so far for the River Cats on two base hits. Aviators with more runs tonight than they've had over their last three games combined. Winkler thus far on RBI and a base hit back in the first. He swings here, taps one to third, and it's foul on the outside of the bag. Just a little bit ahead of a cutter at 79 on the 51st pitch of the night thrown by Tristan Vreeling. Aviators were 24 pitches out of the right-hander in the first, 26 more in the second. And for a guy who has been knocked around to the tune of exactly six runs in four innings in both of his previous starts, looks like more of the same. Out of the full windup, the 1-1 breaking ball swung on and tapped straight down in front of the plate. Thomas Covello out in front. The catcher grabs, slings to first sidearm, and it's in time. Winkler taps out 2-3 to lead off the third. That'll bring up last night's hero, Ryan Lavastida. Loved hearing Lava talk on the pregame interview about just his approach going into that at bat. He knew that with Winkler in the ninth inning of a scoreless tie, able to work a long at bat in front of him. The pitcher at that point, Eric Sarantola, would likely try to get ahead with the fastball. Here tonight, Vreeling does get ahead, this time with a slider at 82. Lavastida wasted no time, jumped all over the first fastball that he saw and deposited it into the pool in right center. He swings here and drives one to center. Playable for Bandura, who comes in, and the center fielder grabs it on a line for out number two. So after a tap out in front of the plate, a Lavastida line out brings it 2-up, 2-down here in the third. Aviators still on top by a trio. Cole Kahn switch hitting left fielder tonight, ready to bat from the left side. Kahn led off the second inning with a strikeout, but then three straight hits and four hits in the next five batters brought home three more runs. Kahn swings and misses at a first pitch fastball behind nothing and one. Kahn making his first appearance of the week. Back-to-back off days on Tuesday and Wednesday. Even with the off days, he's in the midst of an 11-game hit streak. Takes that fastball away, and the count goes even in one. There's some movement in the bullpen, but nobody throwing as of right now for Sacramento. 57th pitch of the game on the way from Vreeling. That's a backdoor slider, but it stays outside. Called for a ball, 2-1. Time called here. Looks like there's a ball on the field of play. Yeah, there is in the left field corner. By the way, we've been keeping tabs on the race between OKC and Sugarland. It's the only game around the league that's drawn to a close. And OKC 8-0 winners over Sugarland in Oklahoma City earlier this evening. Here's the 2-1 to Kahn. A swing and a line drive to your right. That's a base hit. Second baseman Velasquez looked like he had a beat on it, but it went whizzing by his ear. 105 plus off the bat of Kahn, and the hit streak is now 12 games in a row. Great piece of hitting, kept the weight back, and got a cutter in on the hands. One on, two down for Colby Halter, who singled and came around to score in the three-run second.
1: Speaking of 12 games in a row, that's the Oklahoma City win streak now.
0: Wow.
1: And they now lead Sugarland by three games. Sugarland almost has to sweep the last three to have a really good chance.
0: Righty on lefty here with two down. Here's the first one all the way. No, a throw to first instead. Kahn back in standing. That is interesting. And, I mean, Sugarland has not played up to their expectations, especially with how they started the second half. But, I mean, there's only so much you can do when the team chasing you down wins 12 games in a row. OKC, world beaters here at the end. Here's a swing and a pop fly. Foul ground down the third base side. That'll land amongst the fans for strike one. And I mean, yeah, so you've got a three-game deficit with what will be nine games to play after today if you're Sugarland. You got three more games against the team in front of you, and then six against the first half champ Las Vegas, who will definitely be motivated to go into the playoffs with some momentum. Here's the stretch, the 0-1 on a bouncing breaking ball. It's blocked, but on the move to second is Kahn. He's in there safely without a throw. Great job reading that ball in the dirt. Kahn was not breaking with the pitch. The coaches love it when you're extra able to take that extra 90 feet like that and without having to put a play on or anything like that. So Kahn up to second base. All of a sudden, a runner in scoring position with two down for Halter. 14 RBIs with the Aviators for the former Florida Gator. Caught off second. Here comes the 1-1 on the way. That's over the inside. A called strike at 92. Other games in progress. All three of them around the PCL in the later parts of the game. Bottom of the eighth. Salt Lake all over Round Rock 10-1. Reno hosting Albuquerque. That game in the bottom of the sixth. It's the Aces 3. The Isotopes 2. And they're in the fourth inning in Tacoma. The Rainiers lead the Chihuahuas 1-0. Gone moved to second on a wild pitch. He's got the shortstop Arteaga hanging out in his back pocket. Now he backs away. Here's the 1-2 pitch. Swing and a miss. Strike three. Halter down on a fastball. A two-out single stranded on. Nothing going for the Aviators on just the one hit in the third. And after three complete, it's a three-run game. Las Vegas 4, Sacramento 1.
2: 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This is what we do.

0: Brennan. And Cade Morris has always relied on ground ball outs, all three outs in the first on the ground. Two of them in the second, and two more in the third. Tries to spinner here, but misses it in on the ankles of Brennan, ball one. And Brennan, meanwhile, a guy who likes to lift it. 308 average on the year. He's got four hits this week, all for extra bases. Big swing, a line drive in the air to right center. That's down, splitting the outfielders. That'll roll all the way to the fence in front of the PRS pool. Brennan rounds second, slows up, content with the leadoff double. It's the first extra base hit of the night for the River Cats. And it's a leadoff two-bagger, the 23rd double of the year for Brennan to get things started in the fourth. And fastball caught a lot of home plate, knee high, but right down Broadway. Morris, never a guy to hide his emotions, walking around on the back of the mound. Now goes to the rosin bag, spikes it to the dirt on the back slope of the hill. With Parks Harbor digging in from the right, he'll try to go right after him, in on the hands. Harbor with a base hit back up the middle in the first. Check that, the second. He checks his swing on a front door slider for strike one. We had opening night action in the NFL yesterday. Seahawks with a late comeback, and Patriots unable to do anything late, and the Seahawks with the same result as the Super Bowl up and the defending AFC champs. Game down under in Australia tonight. Harbor swings, hits a soft grabber short. Picked up by Jack Winkler. He looks the runner back to second, throws to first. It's wide of the base down the line. Luke Mann comes off and tags Parks Harbor on the sliding effort. Good play on the back end from Luke Mann. It'll go in the books as a 6-3, but that's one where the first baseman picked up Winkler for sure.
1: He sure did. A really nice play by Mann as he had to go into the sweep tag mode to tag out Harbor. Fairly close play, but he's out. One down.
0: Brings up Diego Velasquez, another at-bat from the left side for the switch hitter. Velasquez holds the hands low to the belt. Now time called behind home plate by Brian Labastida. By the way, that game right now in Australia and Melbourne going on. It is 27-7, 49ers with 8.5 minutes to play. Rams led that game early. Two different travel schedules, much ballyhooed throughout the week. Here's the kick and the first pitch of the at-bat, grounded back up the middle. Right there is Jack Winkler with the runner already past him to third. He slings one over to first in time. Velasquez grounds out 6-3, advances Brennan to third in the process. And with the Aviators on top, 4-1 in the fourth, here's Charlie Zaccone, who's already recorded the base hit. Yeah, there was a lot talked about the travel for these NFL teams to Australia. The 49ers got out there, I think, almost a week early and adapted to the time and everything else down there. And the Rams got there yesterday in the morning. And, I mean, you've done enough international travel, Russ, where I'm sure you've had kind of both schools of thought, especially when it comes to traveling with as big a party as it is with a sports team. And Zaccone fouls this first one back. If you were running one of these franchises playing in Australia, would you go early or would you go late?
1: Absolutely go early. No question. Just get acclimated and get everything set. That'd be my choice, 100%.
0: And the game, as far as the local time in Melbourne, got underway at 10:35 in the morning. So there's differing schools of thought as far as playing on a regular schedule. So you'd be on the 49ers side. And there's a swing and a ground ball to first. Down to an Eagles Luke Mann. He feels and steps on first. That's in time for out number three. By the way, Russ, you would be right. The 49ers dominant right now. A 20-point lead with 8 minutes to play. No runs, one hit, no errors, and a man left. The Rivercats with nothing going in their half of the fourth through 3.5. Aviators 4, Rivercats 1.
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1: Hey, we're in the bottom of the fourth inning in game three. Nice crowd here as the Aviators have opened up a 4-1 lead over the youngster Tristan Vreeling and the Rivercats. Vreeling worked a better third inning, and the Aviators will come up in the fourth with a 9-1 and two hitters. And for your bottom of the fourth, here's Matt.
2: 9-1 and two to get it started. It'll be Davis Diaz first and foremost. Diaz with a base hit and a run scored in the second inning. He came around on the two-run, two-out double off the bat of Brian Buelvas. Diaz out of Vanderbilt takes a strike. Nothing and one the count on a slider. The base hit for Diaz was his first of the series. He's now 1-for-27, two hits in his last 25 at-bats. Swings and gets a piece, but fouls it away. And the count goes nothing and two. A very, very light slate of action around the major leagues today as we were checking in around the PCL on our Coast to Coast Fitness scoreboard. How about five games across the show tonight? Parent Athletics off, so I'm sure some of the head brass watching here with Shea Langeliers on deck. Diaz swings, hits one in the air to left center field. On his horse is Bandura. Center fielder glides through. He drops in front of him for a base hit. With the way Bandura broke off contact, it looked like he was going to have enough time to settle underneath. It kept twisting away. Diaz got enough of it to muscle it into left center.
1: He hit it off the end of the bat. I could see it sinking quickly. And, you know, it's funny, when you're slumping, you don't often get breaks like that, but he's showing signs of coming out of that slump as Langeliers checks in.
2: So here's Shea, one for two, I should say. A soft line out to third to start the first inning. And a run-scoring double next time up. Big lead for Diaz as Vreeling goes from the stretch. No movement from the runner as Shea takes a slider for strike one.
1: Yeah, you're right. That was a big lead. He's at least a four-step lead over there, so we'll keep an eye on him.
2: A lot of times he'll just kind of test the pitcher. The Aviators on top 4-1. Diaz about a normal lead here. Maybe a step or two smaller than the previous pitch. Langeliers swings and comes up empty. Breaking ball outside. Makes it nothing and two. By the way, those five games across Major League Baseball, there was only one team to score more than five runs in any game. That was the Yankees as they blew out the Rockies 10-3 in a game that was never close in the Bronx. Everybody else scored four or less runs. Pitching reigned supreme in this one. With no outs and a runner on first, here's the 0-2. No, a throw to first instead, and Diaz back in head first and safely. Mariners edged out the Rangers 4-3. A strong start for Logan Gilbert and save number 27 for Andres Munoz. Josh Hader and the Astros shut down the Phillies in a 2-1 win in Philadelphia. Meanwhile, the 0-2 swung on, fouled straight back off the arm of the catcher. It was the Braves 3, the Rays 1 in a battle of two of Major League Baseball's best records. The win bumps the Braves to 86-61, and the Rays, even with the loss, are 87-59. And from Wrigley Field in Chicago on the south side, Pirates 2, White Sox nothing. Chicago with two hits in the loss. Another 0-2 on the way to Shea Langeliers. Swung on, grounded left side and through. Into left field it goes. Diaz stops after reaching second base. Up 90 feet on Shea Langeliers' second hit in his last two at-bats. Good job there on a pitch that was elevated as well. Langeliers didn't try to do too much and roped it right between Arteaga and Harbor in that 5.5 gap that Tony Gwynn loved.
1: That's probably his last at-bat due to have three of them, but hit the ball well three times and two out of three.
2: And again, he is slated to only designated hit with the Aviators. That via Martin Gallegos, the beat writer for The Athletic. Brings up Devin Taylor with two on and nobody out. Takes a first pitch fastball. That's over the outside. Call for strike one. Diaz off second. Langeliers off first with the Aviators nursing a 4-1 lead. Tristan Vreeling in his third AAA appearance of the year sets and deals on nothing and one. Swung on and missed. A fastball at 92 and Taylor couldn't catch up. And at least so far here in Vegas, the strikeouts have been an issue for Taylor. In this series, he's 1-for-6 with 5 strikeouts, 2 of them tonight already. He's behind 0-2 again. Reeling sets. The right-hander kicks and deals. And Taylor down swinging on another slider. 0-for-3 with 3 Ks as Taylor goes down again. Runners on first and second now with 1 down for Buelvas, who has yet to be retired. He's walked and doubled, scoring 1, driving in 2 more. Outfield playing deep, respecting the pop of Buelvas, who's hit 16 home runs in 93 games. First pitch, a breaking ball right down the chute, called for a strike. Buelvas with the hit and the walk in the series. Now is 6 out of 9. A double is only extra base hit so far. Here comes the 0-1. He swings, hits one in the air, pretty deep to left center field. Baker's back, left fielder at the track, looking up, and Bandura cuts in front of him to make the catch. Out of nowhere, Scott Bandura, like a thief in the night, cut in front. He grabbed it before softly banging into the wall. Diaz was almost at third, Langoliers was almost around second. What a play by Bandura, who had to cover a mile of ground to make the catch for out number 2.
1: Tremendous effort right there, deep on the track, just to the left of the 380 sign. He made the backhand catch on the run, maybe 2 steps in front of the wall. Really a fine play.
2: And Baker, an infielder who's learning the outfield on the fly, really never looked sure of that one. Luke Mann ready to go with 2 on and 2 down here in a 4-1 game, bottom of the 4th. Tristan Vreeling's first pitch on the way to the big left-hand batting first baseman. He swings, he hits one high in the air, but playable to shallow right center field. Brennan and Bandura communicate. It'll be the center fielder's call, and Bandura makes the catch in a little bit easier fashion here to retire the side in the 4th inning. No runs, 2 hits, and 2 left on for Las Vegas in the 4th. We've played 4 complete, Aviators 4, Rivercats 1. Relax.

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2: Welcome back, friends. Welcome back again. I'm Russ Langer, along with Matt Never. Game three of a six-game series. We're through four. A 4-1 lead for the Aviators as they try to make it two straight wins over Sacramento after winning last night 1-0 in the bottom of the ninth inning. Moving to the fifth, Cade Morris, so far so good. 40 pitches, 29 strikes, and Matt's got your top of the fifth.
3: Yeah, he's been super efficient as he sets and deals here. And the first pitch swung on and bounced to second by Darren Baker. Backing up for the big hop is Davis Diaz, and he fields and throws to first in plenty of time. And after what turned into an 8-pitch fourth inning, Cade Morris gets one out on the first pitch he throws in inning number five. It doesn't get any more efficient than what he's thrown tonight, and that's the M.O. for a guy who lives off that sinker ground ball pitch.
2: Lives off the sinker ground ball pitch. I'll say that's the 10th ground out of the evening.
3: One out, base is empty for Arteaga. And the shortstop, after the first pitch wasn't out, taking all the way, and watches a center cut fastball for strike one. That's typically the case when a guy gets an out on the first pitch of any inning. The next guy will take at least a pitch, if not a strike. The 0-1, down and away. And they appeal to first in the check swing. Macon Hammond, with the arm spread wide, says no swing. Morris made his major league debut on June the 6th. And big league appearances, an ERA north of 10. There's a slider cut on and missed, and Arteaga in a 1-2 hole. Arteaga 0-for-1 with his strikeout back in the second. Morris in his big league time, 0-1 with a 10-9 earned run average. He started twice, both of them in his most recent stint. Here's the 1-2 pitch, swung on, bounced to the left side. Big hop for Jack Winkler, who fields, throws down the line. Man off the bag, safe is the base runner. Second time tonight that Jack Winkler, from deep in the hole, is thrown to the left side of Luke Mann down towards home plate. The first time was last inning in the fourth when Mann was able to come off the bag and slap the tag on Parks Harbor. But this time with Arteaga running, Mann could not make the tag. And the runner at first, safe on a fielding, or rather a throwing error. For Jack Winkler, throwing the error. So one out, one on. Morris looking for another ground ball here off the bat of Tom Gavello, who takes a ball upstairs. Morris in 17 and a third big league innings this year has surrendered 21 runs, all of them earned on 30 hits, 10 strikeouts and 7 walks. Big league batters, though, hitting 390 against him. There's a swing and a miss. A throw down to first. Not in time. A little bit off the bag as well from La Vestita. And the count goes 1-1. Good heads up play there by Lava on the back pick. But Morris, when he made his major league debut, was against the Astros in Houston in early June. He throws outside here on ball two. Made just the one appearance and gave up 9 runs on 9 hits in 4 innings, then was sent back down, recalled 20 days later. For his second of what would be 3 separate big league stints this year. Out of the stretch, the kick and the 2-1. Fouled straight back, 2-2. He also pitched out of the bullpen against the Dodgers on the 29th of June. That went much better. 1 run on 3 hits over 3 innings. Pitched against the Miami Marlins 4 days later. And in an extended relief out and got knocked around. Last big league appearance on September 4th was a start in Seattle. Morris went 2 2/3, charged for 5 on 5 hits. Aviators lead 4-1 tonight with the runner in motion. The 2-2 pitch swung on and missed. The throw to second on a bounce gets by Winkler and into center field. No movement from the runner Arteaga with Winkler baiting him on the bag. So it's a swinging strikeout for Gavello on the elevated fastball. And give Arteaga credit for his second steal in 4 tries this year. Runner in scoring position on second base for Scott Bandura at the top of the order.
2: Not sure they would have had him with a better throw anyway, but that's another strikeout for Morris, who still, he should be out of the inning now. Let's see what he does with Bandura.
3: Just the second strikeout for Kate Morris, and well, he's not a guy who typically posts big strikeout numbers. He's usually good for about 3 or 4 in appearance. I'll go after Bandura here, who's grounded out and flied out. His first pitch to him is a big sweeping slider in there at 79 on the gun. Top of the fifth inning, the Aviators with 4 runs on 9 hits. Rivercats with just the 1 run on 3 hits. The 0-1, Bandura swings and lifts one in the air to shallow right center field. Here comes Buelvas, and he reaches up to make the grab. Buelvas into the gap, and that retires the side in 4 batters in the top half of inning number 5. No runs, no hits, 1 error, and 1 left. We've played half a ball game after 4.5 innings. Aviators 4, Rivercats 1.
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3: 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Aviators, with a 25% chance of playing in that game, as the first half PCL champs. Las Vegas on top 4-1 as we go to the bottom of the fifth. Jack Winkler to lead off and back on the saddle on the play-by-play. Here's Russ.
2: Thank you very much. Jack Winkler leading off. We'll have the Ted Weins trivia question momentarily. The pitch to Winkler is outside, ball one from Tristan Vreeling. Hanging in there. He's down 4-1, but still in there. 76 pitches now, 56 strikes. Winkler has singled and grounded out. He has an RBI. And the breaking ball is in low, ball two. 2-0 on Jack Winkler. Brian Lavastida on deck here in the bottom of the fifth inning. Then Cole Kahn with the Aviators leading 4-1. They've out hit the Cats to this point 9-3. Good job by Cade Morris so far. And Vreeland keeping his team in there. Pitches a strike, and it's 2 balls and a strike.
3: I mean, 52 pitches in 5 complete innings for Cade Morris. He has been outstanding as advertised in his return.
2: And almost everything on the ground. I mean, that's as efficient as you can get. Winkler, meanwhile, takes ball 4. And Winkler, remember, he's got some base-stealing ability. Got 9 steals and 12 tries this year. And a batter, Lavastida. For the Aviators, this is the second consecutive inning in which they put the leadoff man on. Lavastida checking in. Brian has struck out. He's also lined out to center against Vreeling. And now here we go. Winkler has a pretty good lead over there. At least 3 steps. The pitch is foul back. Strike 1. Ran down to 1 knee on that one. One strike on Brian Lavastida. After the Lavastida at bat, we'll give you the Ted Weins trivia question for this evening. Cole Kahn waiting on deck. 4-1 Las Vegas in the bottom of inning number 5. Game 4 of the series tomorrow at 7:05. Matt Sauer will go for Las Vegas in that one. 6:50 pregame show on the radio. Here's the 0-1 stretch. And the pitch to Lavastida. Nope, throw to first. That gets Winkler back in diving.
3: Both teams really cognizant of the running game, despite the fact that the runs have been at a premium. They're really, really keeping a close eye on these runners at first, and that goes for both of these teams tonight.
2: The 0-1 look. Lavastida waits patiently. Swings and lifts this one fouled off to the right. A breaking ball. 0-2. Now reeling beyond the 80 pitch mark now, but he's thrown as many as 106 in the game this year. 0-2. Gets a new ball. Now he wanted a different ball. Plate umpire Mickey Smith obliging. Two strikes the count. Lavastida waiting. You know, Lavastida hit the home run last time, but it, you know, almost as impressive. 6 challenges by Brian, and he was 6-for-6. Here's the 0-2. Reeling. Ready, and the right-hander's 0-2. Lavastida takes a breaking ball way outside. 1-2. And I don't know how often that's happened, but I know I've never seen it until last night. Catcher going 6-for-6 in challenges. 1-2. Winkler eases off the bag. Ciccone holds the bag there. Now look, the 1-2 now. And it's a breaking ball. A good save there by Gavello. Ball buried in the dirt at 79 miles an hour. 2-2 now. Eric Martin's the third base coach. Perhaps hanging out a sign as he goes through some gyrations down there. And Lava back in there with a 2-ball, 2-strike count. Outfield straight away. Medium depth. The breeze blowing steadily out to right. Here's the 2-2 to Lavastida. Swing and a miss. Got him on a slider. Strike 3. One out for Cole Kahn. The Ted Weins trivia question for this evening. Who was the first player in Major League history to hit 3 home runs in his first game as a leadoff hitter? First player in Major League history to hit 3 home runs in his first game as a leadoff hitter. Answer coming up in the next half inning. Here is Cole Kahn. Throw to first. That drives Winkler back to the back. Kahn has struck out and hit a line drive single. He's 1-2. Switch hitter batting left-handed. Vreeling out of a stretch. Winkler leads off first by... There he goes. Pitch is high, throw to second base, and he is out at second. The shortstop, Arteaga, took the throw. Gavello's throw veering well toward the first base side of the bag. And Winkler trying to go in head first, but a good job by Arteaga on the tag. Looked like he got him in the small of the back before Jack could get there. Jack caught for the fourth time. He's got 9 successful steals. Well, it goes 2-6. And there are 2 outs in the inning. 1-0 on Cole Kahn. And a pitch a little outside. Ball 2. Breaking ball. 2-0. Boy, what a difference 10 days makes. Looked like Sugarland was so much in the driver's seat. Fly ball deep toward the left field corner. Baker on the dead run. Baker at the track. And the ball hits off the wall. Into second base with a double is Cole Kahn, minus his helmet. Wait, the thing about Kahn is hitting close to 315 now with that double. He sprays the ball all over the place. Very tough to defend. That's his 11th double. And he's 2-for-3 in this game. And the Winkler caught stealing looks a lot bigger now.
3: Yeah, unfortunately, it basically at this point took an insurance run off the board, but I've loved watching Cole Kahn. He's been so fun to watch because he takes what the other team gives him in terms of the pitches.
2: Right-hander Wilkin Ramos begins to throw in the Sacramento pen. Halter has singled and scored and struck out. Colby up there batting left-handed. The look here by Vreeling and the pitch. Outside ball 1, 1-0.
3: I also loved watching on the replay. But when Kahn hit that thing, I think he thought it was just a deep flyout. He kind of tucked the helmet down as if you do, and you go, oh, man, I'll get him next time. All of a sudden, it got legs and got by Baker, who, again, is still learning the outfield, doesn't quite look 100% comfortable.
2: Now to 1-0 to Halter. The stretch by Vreeling looking at second, coming home now. High foul back into the plate. Challenge him at 92 miles an hour. 1-1. Yeah, Baker's learned the outfield, but I give him credit for this. He can run, and he got a lot closer to that ball than I ever thought he would. He was on a dead sprint, but the ball was beyond his reach. So at second is Kahn with two outs. We're in the fifth inning. Las Vegas just got their 10th hit, leading 4-1. Good crowd tonight. The pitch. Swing and a miss. Halter missed that outside fastball at 91 miles an hour. It's 1-2. If he reaches, Davis Diaz with his first multiple hit game tonight in more than a week would be next. 1-2. Outfield straight away. Medium depth. Breeze has died down a little bit now. Vreeling with a 1-2 to Colby Halter. He swings and tips that one to the minute. Gavello, fastball at 93, strike three. The inning is over. The Aviators do not score. With no runs on one hit. No errors. They leave Cole Kahn at second base. And at the end of five, Las Vegas 4, Sacramento 1.
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2: Friends, we are back into the sixth inning, a 4-1 lead for the Las Vegas Aviators. The story tonight, the pitching of Cade Morris. 52 pitches into the sixth inning, 38 strikes. He's been the picture of efficiency to this point. And almost everything on the ground. A couple of flyouts, but a couple of strikeouts and almost everything else on the ground. The pitch is strike to Victor Barakoto. A rehabbing big leaguer, DHing in this game. The number two hitter is grounded to short and rolled into a 5-4-3 double play. Will Brennan on deck, then cleanup man Parks Harbor. Pitch swing and a miss. Fastball threw it by him at 92. 0-2 on Victor Barakoto. B-E-R-I-C-O-T-O. Nobody on, nobody on the sixth. Well, Ryan Magdeach went six innings last night, not allowing a run. Morris has given up one run through five, but the real limited pitch count. He's been very good. Breaking ball outside. One ball and two strikes to count now. We'll have the answer to the Ted Weins trivia question coming up after this at-bat. Barakoto awaits the 1-2, and here it comes. Fastball high. 93, ball two. 2-2 now. Big gap in left center. Barakoto, 273, the updated average, and 187 Sacramento at-bats. The 2-2 now. He takes that one low. It's gone from 0-2 to 3-2 now. One of the few three-ball counts that Morris has had. He did walk Gavello in the third. But other than that, very few three-ball counts. Here's the 3-2 to Barakoto. One hopper in a left field base hit. Winkler went to his right, but it was beyond his reach. Kahn gets it back in. That base hit brings up Will Brennan, who is grounded out and stroked a double. Ted Weins trivia. Who was the first player in Major League history to hit three home runs in his first game as a leadoff hitter? And the answer, well, he's in this game tonight. Shea Langeliers August 5th, 2025, against the Washington Nationals. He was 5-for-6 with those three home runs. Pitch outside, ball one. One ball and no strikes to Will Brennan. And most likely, Langeliers is done for the night. He's done enough. Single and a double in three at-bats, an RBI and a run scored. And the 1-0. You just don't see catchers lead off. Just don't see it. There's a line drive caught by a diving Halter who throws to first too late. Colby Halter went toward the line to make a diving stab with a Will Brennan 98-mile-an-hour line drive. Great play by Colby Halter, and there's one out in the sixth inning. So now here's Harbor, who has singled and grounded out to short. Morris out of his stretch again. And the look, the right-hander's pitch. Fastball strike on the outside corner, 93. It's just 61 pitches, and we're in the sixth inning.
11: Ground outs will do that for you. And that's why you'll see guys with the high strikeout totals, not always the same guys nowadays who last late in the games.
2: The 0-1, it's outside. One ball and one strike now. Whole different game. 1-1. I think it's Jordan Walker, the Cardinals.
11: Yeah.
2: He's hit, last time I checked, 54 career home runs against 54 different pitchers.
11: Wow.
2: Swing and a miss. 1-2. Okay. That's just part and parcel of the way the game is now with specialized relievers and five-man rotations and stuff like that. 1-2.
11: I think I saw a number the other day. Didn't Joe DiMaggio face like a total of 9 teams total as his opposition in his entire career?
2: Pretty much.
11: Something like that.
2: 1-2. That's right down central. Strike 3 call. Harbor apparently looking for something else. Got the express at 93 miles an hour. 3 strikeouts for Morris. 2 outs in the batter, Diego Velasquez, who's reached on a fielder's choice and scored and grounded out to short. 0-for-2 with the only Sacramento run scored thus far in this game.
11: And with Langeliers' leadoff spot due up second in the bottom of this inning, just looking down at the first base dugout, I see Jared Dickey, who's not in the lineup, with his batting gloves and starting to get some of the protection on. Looks like he may get that plate appearance.
2: Ground ball in the left field, a base hit by Velasquez. Caught over to pick it up. And holding it second is Barracoto. So another ground ball, but this one gets through. De Velasquez 1-for-3. When the game started and Fran told me that Langeliers would have three bats, I figured it would either be Jared Dickey or Joey Meneses. Looks like it's going to be Dickey.
11: Yeah. I mean, Jonathan Rodriguez, another guy who could figure in for some playoff potential pinch hit situations, a veteran who's seen it all and has plenty of pop. They've got the option now of a couple of lefties as well off the bench if Dickey doesn't start.
2: Now, with 2-on-2 out, here's Zaccone. And he takes it up and in ball 1-0. 5 hits for Sacramento, 2 in this inning. And Zaccone in this game, a big chopper over Luke Mann's head at first for a single. And then was forced out and then grounded out to first. He's hit 2 ground balls in Luke Mann's direction. And the pitch, strike on the inside. Good fastball at 92 to even the count at 1-1. Morris peering in. Lavastida transmits a sign. Wigwags it out there. Off second base, Barracoto. Velasquez at first. Then the 1-1 pitch to Charlie Zaccone. He hits a liner towards second. Goes by Davis Diaz. Barracoto around third. Here comes the throw home. It's cut off by Mann. And it's now 4-2 in favor of the Aviators. A liner that ate up Diaz and got through. And Velasquez stops at second base.
11: And admittedly, that is a tough play for any second baseman. But I think Diaz will be the first to tell you that that's a play that you've got to make. And as an infielder on one like that, you've got two options. You can either come in and eliminate a bounce, or you can go back and get the bigger bounce. Issue for Diaz there was he was just kind of in no man's land, and thankfully for him, it's going to be ruled as an error, a base hit to bring home a run. And here comes Paul Abbott out from the first base dugout to have a word as a lefty gets up and starts to throw for the Aviators in the pen.
2: Darren Baker is the batter, has hit 2 ground balls to Davis Diaz, one of which resulted in a fielder's choice, one of which resulted in a 4-3 putout. Abbott out there, of course, Morris is still looking good, and he did get help earlier in the inning, though, by Colby Halter catching that line drive. So now Baker, 0-for-2 with a run batted in coming up.
11: And it's Joe Rock, the big lefty, getting loose in the pen for Las Vegas.
2: One of the only really well-rested relievers. Rock throwing now. So it's 4-2 Aviators in the sixth. And with two on and two out, Baker standing in. The pitch. Fastball strike on the outside corner, 0-1. Never easy when you're following a legend. Dusty Baker, not a Hall of Famer yet, but he might get in. But a tremendous playing career, a tremendous managerial career. The pitch fouled off, 0-2. And I wouldn't bet against him getting in at some point. Two strikes to count on Darren Baker.
11: I mean, if he's not in, what are we doing? One of the central figures in the history of the game.
2: What a resume. I mean, everything. Playing, managing. Here's this two-strike pitch. High foul off to the left. And Halter starts after it, but it's way back in the seats. 0-2. Served in the U.S. Marines. He was a, you know, Hank Aaron's teammate. Two strikes on Darren Baker. In 54 Triple-A at-bats, 259. Morris with the 0-2. There's another one-hopper, and Diaz grabs this one. The ruling is he caught it before it hit the ground. Diaz, that sinking liner, grabbed it before it hit the dirt. That's technically a line out to second, and the inning is over. One run, three hits, no errors, two left. We go to the bottom of the sixth inning, and the score, Las Vegas 4, Sacramento 2.
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0: All right, to the bottom of the sixth now. Las Vegas leading Sacramento 4-2. I'm Russ Langer, along with Matt Nebritt, and the starter Tristan Rehling gone after five innings. Righty Wilkin Ramos will replace him. Rehling goes five innings, allowed four runs earned on 10 hits, one walk and 8 strikeouts. Kept his team in the game, but he goes out trailing 4-2. And Ramos, first appearance in the series. Tall, slender righty. Pitch to Davis Diaz. Strike on the outside corner. 0-1. Wilkin Ramos, 6'6", 192. He'll be 26 on Halloween from Santo Domingo. Pirates organization last year, AA Altoona and AAA Indianapolis. Pitch up and away. 1-1, 97. Or 87, I should say, on that pitch with some cut on it. 1-1 on Diaz. With the DH slot due next, it is Jared Dickey on deck to pinch hit for Shea Langeliers. Pitch foul back. Fastball at 95. 1-2 to count. Anyway, Ramos is in his 36th game for the Rivercats. 5 wins, 2 defeats, a 4.39 ERA. 55 and a third innings, 57 hits. He's only given up 4 home runs. Walked 22, struck out 48. Had a good year. Nobody on and nobody out. The 1-2 to Davis Diaz. And the pitch is a little up and away, close at 97. 2-2. Diaz has singled and scored, and then hit a fly ball that plopped in for another single. He's 2-for-2. The 2-2, breaking ball in there. Strike three. He broke off a dandy toward the outside, toward the knees. Diaz, I think, thought about challenging it and decides to walk away. One out. So Wilkin Ramos now facing Jared Dickey, who's up there to pinch hit. Dickey didn't play last night. He batted second in game one on Tuesday, was 0-for-4, though he hit the ball hard a couple of times. Jared at 259, 6 homers and 53 batted in. Ramos ready in the pitch. Fastball swung on a tip into Gavello's mitt. Strike one, 0-1. Almost big, tall guy at 6'6". And the 0-1. Fastball high, straightening up the catcher, Thomas Gavello. 1-1 to count. So Ramos bringing the heat. 97 on that one. And Devin Taylor, the on-deck hitter. 4-2 Aviators, bottom of the sixth, the 1-1. Dickey takes a fastball inside, 2-1. Never easy to come off the bench cold. But when you got to come off the bench and face 97, that's even that much more challenging. 2-1. Ramos deals. And as a ground ball in the left field, base hit. That one was 95. And in to scoop it up is Bandura. Dickey takes a big turn and comes back. So Dickey chips in with his first hit of the series. And the batter, Devin Taylor, now.
1: Well, there's no easy way to hit a 95-mile-an-hour fastball. Let me put that out there first off. But if there is a way, it's that. You take it where it's thrown. If you're Dickey, you don't try to do too much. That heater on the outside, flip the other way, does as good a job as a rope line drive down the line. You don't have to get too crazy. He does it, and it works.
0: Taylor has struck out all 3 times against Rehling. He'll try his luck against Ramos. Fastball down the middle for a strike at 96. 0-1, Devin Taylor. 1 out of 7 in the series. He's got 1 clean base hit, but the other 6 at-bats have resulted in strikeouts. 1-on-1 out. The pitch. There's a 1-hopper to short. Grab by Arteaga. Goes to second for 1. On to first. Double play. 6-4-3. As they get Taylor by half a step to complete the double play, even though he hit the ball pretty well. The Aviators in the sixth. No runs against Wilkin Ramos. 1 hit. No errors. No one left. We have now played 6 in Game 3. The score, Las Vegas 4, Sacramento 2.
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0: Welcome back, friends. We're heading to the seventh inning now. And Las Vegas holding on to a 4-2 lead as we go to the seventh inning. Cade Moore is still out there to go into the seventh inning. 72 pitches, 52 strikes. He's pitched a very good ball game. And now for your seventh inning play-by-play, here's Matt.
1: Well, in front of announced attendance of 7,074 tonight, Cade Morris has twirled up a gem. Aviators doubling up on the River Cats so far by a 4-2 tally. And first challenge for Morris here in his seventh inning of work will be Iverson Arteaga, right-hand batting shortstop. First pitch, foul straight back, and Morris begins his seventh inning of work ahead 0-1. And Joe Rock continues to get loose behind him. And with the next two batters left-handed and three of the next four for that matter, you wonder just how long the leash is for Cade Morris despite his really efficient pitch count. He's ready on his 74th of the night, and here it comes. Swing and a miss. Arteaga waving over the top of a breaking ball there. Arteaga hitting 8 tonight, 0-2 with a strikeout. He also reached on an error by the shortstop, Jack Winkler, on a throw to first base back in the fifth inning. Morris ahead 0-2, looking for his fourth strikeout of the evening. Tom Gavello on deck. Here's the 0-2 to Arteaga. Swung on, fouled, straight back. La Mastita couldn't get enough of it. 0-2, the count remains to Arteaga. Now, his first name pronounced like Iverson, like Allen Iverson, a native of Venezuela, is the son of a former professional basketball player in South America. And yep, the timing matches up. Not spelled the same, but pronounced the same. Iverson Arteaga, as he takes a ball high. Of course, there's a large group, pretty big age gap of fans of Allen Iverson, but Arteaga just 23 years old. Swing and a foul, straight back again, 1-2. It's a good chance he never remembers watching the answer, AI, play. Morris in his seventh inning of work again. It's the fifth time this year he's pitched into the seventh. He's been able to complete seven innings four times, last of which was against Sacramento in California in June. Another 1-2 on the way. And it's bounced up the middle. To his left goes the shortstop, Winkler. He fields behind the base. Another low throw, but this one picked down at first by Luke Mann. Good job going up the line by the first baseman. Was in between hops to the backhand sider. Some of the toughest plays for any first baseman, but he made it look easy. It was anything but. Leadoff ground up brings up Thomas Gavello. How about the production crew here playing the theme song for Thomas the Tank Engine as Gavello taps in from the left. Used to love that show as a kid. Talking about shows of a certain age. I was always more of a fan of Percy, the green one. Time called as Labastida wants to adjust his catcher's helmet. Of course, nowadays you've got so much more going on inside that helmet with the earpiece. But he's got it set. Morris has a new ball. And he's ready to go on the first offering to Tom Gavello. Swing and a miss. Fastball elevated for strike one. Gavello, hitless. He took a walk back in the third. Still the only walk of the game issued by Morris. Also a strikeout back in the fifth. Cade, in what's likely his final inning of work, gets ready on his 80th pitch of the night. He'll drop the hand, kick the leg, and fire with the right. And the 0-1 pitch lifted softly in the air to right center field. And it plops in there for a one-out base hit off the bat of Gavello. He takes a turn and a couple of big steps to second, but then stops. He'll retreat back to first after a strong throw from right center. So Covello records the seventh hit of the night for the River Cats. Matches their total from all of yesterday. And here comes Scott Bandura with one on and one down. And it looks like Fran Reardon's making the walk up the dugout steps, and he will make the call to the bullpen. So with the left-hander up in Scott Bandura, not only that, but the leadoff hitter, Fran's going to go to the pen, and after 80 pitches in 6 1/3 innings, Cade Morris is going to be lifted from this game. Now he'll leave with a 2-run lead as Joe Rock is staked to a couple-run advantage. However, Bandura represents the tying run here in the late stages of this one. Game 3 out of 6. Been a fun one so far. We'll see what Joe Rock can do following up a real strong effort from Cade Morris. Back after this pitching change from Las Vegas Ballpark. Top of the seventh, Aviators 4, River Cats 2.
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1: Left-hander Joe Rock on to face against Scott Bandura here in the top of the seventh inning. Bandura represents the tying run in a 4-2 game with the Aviators on top. 3-run second, the difference in the game. First pitch from Rock in the dirt. Good block by Brian Lavastida behind home plate as Joe Rock begins his 31st appearance on the year in the minor leagues. It is his seventh as a Las Vegas Aviator. 1 run on 2 hits in 7 2/3 innings against the big left-hander thus far. And his 1-0 pitch is a breaking ball. Swung on and blasted, but foul. Way out of play down the line and right. Scott Bandura, the Princeton man, nearly bombed one out of here to tie the game. Instead, it's just a long, loud strike one against Rock. Rock inherits a runner from Cade Morris. That's Thomas Covello at first base. 1-on, 1-down for Bandura, who's hitless tonight. 1-1 offering. Inside at 93. That's that running two-seam sinker that Joe Rock employs way more often than not. An ERA of 1.17 in 6 games as an Aviator. 8 strikeouts, 6 walks. Opponents batting under 100 against him. There's a big swing, but a foul ball tips straight back, and the count goes 2-2.
0: Regardless of what happens the rest of the way, the Aviators have to be very encouraged that Cade Morris pitched into the seventh inning after Ryag Magdich gave them 6 innings yesterday. That just the bullpen's been so heavily taxed of late. Very encouraging.
1: Morris went 6 1/3 so far, charged for 2 runs on 7 hits. Rock sets the 2-2. Swing and a miss. He got him on a slider. Bandura 0-for-4 tonight with that swinging strikeout, and Rock teed him up for that slider beautifully. And so far, the move to go to the left-hander to face Bandura looks like a good one. But now here comes the right-handed hitting Victor Betacoto up against Joe Rock. What's interesting is that Rock has actually allowed a higher batting average this year to lefties than righties. Reverse splits. There's a slider that bounces low. Ball one to Betacoto, who's 1-for-3. Coming back from a right knee injury. Betacoto has been back and forth between AAA and the big leagues all year. This is his 49th game with Sacramento. Rocks 1-0, slaps straight back, foul. I'll tell you what, in a battle of two teams with some pretty loud colors, you got the Aviators with their highlighter orange jerseys on. How about the cleats for Betacoto? Bright orange to go along with his orange garb and the batting gear. Back away from this fastball inside. And the count moves to 2-1. Betacoto. 6-1, 210 from Maracay, Venezuela, signed by the Giants in 2018. Been with them ever since. Off of first is Gavello. Here comes Rocks, 2-1 to the dish. Inside again as Betacoto backs away. He's got a base hit. He's grounded out twice, including a twin killing in the third. And the dangerous Will Brennan in the on-deck circle with two down. 4-2 Aviators as Rock kicks and deals. 3-1 breaking ball swung on and missed. Strike two. Betacoto looked like he had his mind made up on a pitch that nearly got him on the ankles. And now with a full count and two down, Gavello's going to be off with the pitch from first. Man holding him on regardless. Diaz shades up the middle. There goes the runner. The 3-2 swung on and bounced to short. Picked up on two hops by Jack Winkler. He shuffles, he throws, and it's in time to first. Scored 6-3 on your scorecard at home. Rock comes in, strands an inherited runner. No runs on one hit, no errors, and a man left. We've reached the stretch break at Las Vegas Ballpark. After 6.5, Las Vegas 4, Sacramento 2.
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0: Welcome back, friends. We're going to the bottom of the seventh inning. I'm Russ Langer along with Matt Neverett. And we've got a 4-2 Las Vegas lead over Sacramento. Not like last night's game, not like the first game. Somewhere in between, you might say. Wilkin Ramos in for his second inning relief effort. Relief of the starter, Tristan Vreeling. And for your bottom of the seventh, here's Matt.
1: Brian Buelvas out of the three hole to lead things off. Ramos in his second inning of work. Starts out ahead, 0-1, as Buelvas fouls one back to the protective netting. Buelvas with a double, a walk, and a fly out to center in his three at-bats. That double planted two runs in the second. That's still the most recent offense for the Aviators in this one. Takes all the way and watches a hard fastball outside. One ball, one strike. Ramos has gone as many as three innings this year. What's interesting is that it was in back-to-back outings at the end of August. 1-1 on the way, and it's high.

0: So Ramos the benefactor, and thanks to a double play, ball in the sixth after giving up a base hit. He's gone four up and four down. Base is empty ahead of Luke Mann, who's one out of three in this one. Next pitch, a fastball, swung on and fouled straight back. Ramos elected free agency after spending all the last year in the Pirates organization, back and forth between AAA Indianapolis and the big league club. The 0-1 demands up and away. Claimed by the Giants in November of 2025. Infield playing man to pull as the next pitch on the way is outside. He checks his swing, and on the appeal to third, Sean Sparling says no offering. TV audience gets the look at the replay, and it's right there on the borderline. But again, nobody has really challenged any check swings in the last couple of weeks, it feels like. 2-1. That's outside. And if memory serves, tonight, we haven't had any challenges yet.
1: Seems to be, among the folks I've talked to, more mixed feelings about the check swing challenge than about the pitch, ball, and strike challenge.
0: I think now that it's been in the big leagues long enough, people get the merit of the ABS system. 3-1 fastball, swung on and missed, strike two. I think they've really settled in on the two as far as the number of the unsuccessful challenges. I don't think they'll ever extend that, but I could see adding another one if they bring the check swing to the big leagues. 3-2 pitch, fouled back again.
1: Well, let's hope there's a season next year. A lot of discussion, obviously, these days about labor issues and the collective bargaining agreement. Let's hope they can get it ironed out.
0: Here comes another payoff on the way from Ramos to Luke Mann. Swing and a foul back into the mitt. Gavello squeezes it for the out. Two up, two away in the seventh. Five up, five down for Wilkin Ramos in his inning and two-thirds so far. Aviators lead it 4-2, but have not scored since a three-run second. Nobody on ahead of Jack Winkler. He's reached in two of his three plate appearances. Outfield deep. The left fielder Baker maybe a couple of steps towards the line with Brennan off the corner and right. First pitch fastball way upstairs from Ramos. Looks like Joe Rock is going to stay in and throw in the top half of the eighth. No action behind him in the Aviator pen. Next one on the way to Wink is a called strike on the outside. Morris, his final line, 6 1/3 innings, 2 runs, all or both of them earned on 7 hits. 1 walk, 3 strikeouts for Cade, 80 pitches, 58 strikes. Could have gone longer if he didn't kind of run out of steam there at the end. Winkler watches high, and that goes as ball 2 from Ramos. And for Rock, you mentioned, Russ, he's as well-rested as anybody in the Aviator bullpen. He also only threw 11 pitches. Winkler swings, and it's a ground ball to second. Playable, and it's dropped. No play for Diego Velasquez, who had a routine tailor-made grounder a couple of steps to his left. Would have and probably should have ended the inning. But Winkler reaches on the defensive miscue. First error of the game for the Rivercats.
1: With two outs in a relatively close game, again, Winkler tried to steal in the fifth and was thrown out. He might try again.
0: Tell you what, that was an occasion there where I already started to write the 4 and then half of the 3 in my scorecard. So you always got to play it out. First pitch on the way to Brian Lavastida, and that's outside. Lavastida looking for his first hit of the night. In fact, he's one of two Aviators yet to reach, and that includes Jared Dickey, who's had one at bat. Lavastida and Devin Taylor, the two Aviators not to reach. A strike on a fastball, and it's 1-1 to Lavastida. Strikeouts in the first and the fifth inning, both against Tristan Freeling. And hard hit line drive out to center field in the third, sandwiched between them. Swings here and bounces one up the middle, picked up on three hops by the shortstop Arteaga. He flips the short way to Velasquez, who can squeeze onto this one. And the inning-ending fielder's choice retires the seventh in just four batters. No runs, one hit, no errors, one left. Through seven complete, Aviators 4, Rivercats 2.
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4: Welcome back. Baseball-related birthdays today. September 10th, a couple of former Las Vegas players. Chad Hermanson, who lives in Henderson. Pitcher Mike Sape also. And speaking of Hall of Famers, Randy Johnson, born on this date, 1963. And Roger Maris, birthday as well. All right, now we go to inning number 8. It is a 4-2 lead for the Aviators here in Game 3. Joe Rock got the last two men out in the 7th inning, relief of Cade Morris. And Matt's got your top of the 8th.
5: Joe Rock back out for his second inning of work. He got the final two outs of the 7th. And the big left-hander out of the Pittsburgh area goes up against the former K-State Wildcat. That's Will Brennan, and he flips him a strike on a first-pitch breaking ball. A Rock at 6'6", 220 pounds. And Brennan at 5'11", 205. Kind of a contrast of styles here in terms of the physicality. Rock with arms and legs flying everywhere, flips a fastball low. And the count goes even at 1. Brennan doubled in the 4th inning, but otherwise is lined out to 3rd and grounded out to 2nd. Rock out of the stretch with nobody on, fires a 1-1 fastball. That's at the knees and in there for strike 2. Will Brennan, originally picked up by the Cleveland Indians at the time in the 8th round of the 2019 draft out of K-State. It's originally from Colorado Springs. Swings and tips one here. And it's fouled on the third base side, 1-2. Brennan made his major league debut back in 2022 as a member of the Cleveland organization. Now 28 years old, trying to stick it with the Giants. He's played left field, center field, right field, and first base in the big leagues, all with Cleveland. Rock brings home the 1-2. He swings and hits one in the air to right center field. Over into the gap goes Devin Taylor. Now the right fielder works in towards the infield and makes the catch on the move for round number 1 in the 8th inning. Brings up Parks Harbor with one out and the base is empty. Also starts up some action in the bullpen as R.J. Dabovich begins to get loose for the Rivercats beyond the fence and right. Parks Harbor in from the right side after a base hit in his first at bat and nothing since. And Harbor takes a strike. And we've talked about his name all year long and kind of joked about it this week. And it's a good thing for Harbor that he's from Atlanta and not Boston. Otherwise, his name would be pronounced entirely differently. Pax Haba doesn't have the same ring to it. Haba takes a strike, and it's 0-2.
4: It's pretty classy, though, you know. Kind of like that a little bit.
5: Not quite as much as Pac in the Con, Harvard Yard, like your cousin from Boston.
4: But close enough.
5: Yeah, get a Sam Adams and a Dunkies, and you're right there. 0-2, fastball waved on and missed, strike 3. However you pronounce his name, Joe Rock, an easy one to pronounce, just struck him out swinging.
4: No, we family and I were there a few weeks ago. We did all that, plus Drake's Cakes.
5: Oh.
4: Got to be an Eastern. That's an Eastern. That's a regional type of thing.
5: Of course. Here in this region, the Aviators lead the Rivercats 4-2. Nobody on ahead of Diego Velasquez, who's been a thorn in the side all week. Stands in here with a base hit, a ground out, and he has also reached on a fielder's choice. He takes strike 1. Here on a thirsty Thursday tomorrow, Firework Night, brought to you by our friends at Fletcher Jones, Nevada. Faith and Family Night as well. The 0-1, that's outside. Gates at 5:30 for the 7:05 first pitch. I'll be gone the next two nights. UNLV football at North Texas. So then Saturday night, the Aviators baseball jersey giveaway. I'm going to miss that one. 1-1 pitch, swung on and foul, back to the protective mesh. And it goes 1-2. Sunday, a noon start in the final day game of the year here in Las Vegas Ballpark. The gates will open nice and early at 10:30 for Pilates at the Park. Kids are on the bases one final time. Also, Fan Appreciation Day. And can confirm it is our favorite giveaway day of the year. They're having an inventory of what they're going to give everybody this season. Rocks 1-2 pitch. Called strike three, but it's challenged.
4: One of the few challenges tonight.
5: This might be the first one, if I recall right. Velasquez took a fastball, what he thought was in off the plate. But ABS presented by T-Mobile is going to show us that it was a strike.
4: You think the players didn't know that? They're halfway off the field.
5: Everybody's off the field now as it is confirmed. And the Aviators, with Joe Rock, able to retire the side in a 1-2-3 top half of the eighth inning. Las Vegas due up next for what they hope is the final time in the home half of the eighth. Through 7.5, Aviators 4, Rivercats 2.
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5: We go to the bottom of the eighth inning with Las Vegas on top of Sacramento 4-2. Aviators trying to add on to what's been a two-run lead since the sixth inning. The Aviators, in their own right, haven't scored since the second. They'll send the bottom three hitters of their lineup up. Kahn, Halter, and Diaz against the new arm into the game. It's right-hander R.J. Dabovich making his sixth appearance of the year for Sacramento. And here to get us through the rest of the game on the play-by-play, it's Russ Langer.
4: And away we go, R.J. Dabovich. It stands for Roderick John, 6'3", 215, 27 years old from Pueblo, Colorado. Pitches a strike at 94 miles an hour, 0-1. Oh, bottom of the eighth inning, 4-2, Las Vegas. Wilkin Ramos, two innings in relief of Tristan Vreeling. No runs, a hit for Ramos, no walks, two strikeouts. Cole Kahn awaits the 0-1 from the right-hander Dabovich. Fastball up and in at 95, 1-1. Kahn, 2-for-3 with a single and a double in this game. Dabovich has been just fine, thanks. Yeah. He was at Class A San Jose, three outings, and in three innings, no runs. Here's the 1-1 now to Kahn. That's down low, slider, 2-1. Then at Double A Richmond, he made four appearances, three in the third innings, with a 5.4 ERA, so he allowed two earned runs there. Then with Sacramento, five outings, five in the third innings, no earned runs, with a 1-0 record. Fastball down low, 3-1 on Kahn. With Colby Halter on deck, then Davis Diaz. Bottom third of the order, that is. Three in balls and one strike to count. Aviators have a righty up in their bullpen as Dabovich, who went to Arizona State, Giants' fourth-round pick in 2020, getting set to go back to work. Here's the 3-1 to Cole Kahn. Kahn swings through that fastball at 93. Count fills up at 3-2. First look that the Aviators have had at Dabovich this year and vice versa. Dabovich went to Pueblo West High School. He pitched exceptionally well there. Here's the 3-2 now. Kahn takes it a little high. Ball four. Tried a 3-2 slider. Missed. So now, here's Halter. Let's see if they put a play on. Kahn's got good speed. Halter looking at Eric Martins to see if there's a sign. Halter has singled and scored and struck out twice. Cole Kahn, five steals without being caught. Halter has two sacrifices, which ties him with Drew Swift for the team lead. Strike 0-1. Third baseman Harbor on the grass, but no signs of bunting. 0-1. Eighth inning, 4-2, Aviators. Right arm swinging back and forth. Dobovitz bent slightly at the waist, has the sign from Gavello. The stretch and the pitch. That's a little high with a breaking ball. 1-1. The plan for Dobovitz out of high school was to go to Wichita State, but when the pitching coach he planned to have during his recruitment left, he figured the JUCO path was best for him. And so here's the pitch. Foul back. Fastball at 93. 1-2. And Coolidge was the junior college. And after a year there, he had a chance to go to Arizona State, but then Kansas City drafted him in the 18th round of that year's draft. But Dabovich, interestingly, didn't hear about his selection by a call from the Royals. That's not how he found out about being drafted by Kansas City. Pitch right in there, strike three call. Good breaking ball. Got Halter looking. Colby 1-for-3. 1-on-1 out for Davis Diaz, who has singled twice in 3 at-bats. What happened was, Dabovich was hanging out, as he described it, eating cereal. He got a text message from one of his high school friends, and his friend said, "Hey, bro, congratulations." He said, Dabovich said, "What do you mean?" He's like, "You just got picked by Kansas City." It was all over Twitter. And he said it was just, Dabovich said it was life-changing. Throw to first, and back in there is Cole Kahn. And, but he figured he would improve his draft stock at Arizona State. After 1 year at Central Arizona, where he pitched very well, he transferred to ASU. Pitch is a strike on the inside corner. Breaking ball, 0-1. Got the baseball scholarship there. And the Giants chose him in the fourth round in 2020 out of Arizona State. Lou Swift's college as well. Dabovich, fastball, curveball. The pitch is a fastball high and away. One ball and one strike is the count now.
5: Yeah, the two were teammates there in the 2019 and 2020 seasons, both of them 27 years old. Their birthday's not too far apart either.
4: And now here we go. Kahn at first. Swift taking the day off, a little banged up from yesterday. There's a ground ball sharply but fouled outside third. One ball and two strikes on Davis Diaz now. Dabovich also pitched in the Cape Cod League. So funny how little things, little tweaks here and there can cause a major change of course. Is he all set to go to Wichita State? Coach left, and that was that. Not to go to the Shockers. Here's the 1-2 now to Davis Diaz. Dabovich ready, and the 1-2 throw to first base. He throws it away. It hits the Ted Weins tarp into right field foul territory. Brennan has to chase it. Kahn goes all the way to third and stops there as the throw goes home. So Dabovich uncorks that one. A wild pickoff throw. And now the Aviators have an extra insurance run 90 feet away in the speedy Cole Kahn. Kahn racing to second, immediately picked up Eric Martins, who said, "Come on over, kid." Second error made by Sacramento. Now the infield is in. And Diaz, hitting 240 now in 50 AAA at-bats, comes up. Ciccone and Velasquez in close on the right side. Arteaga and Harper on the left side. Harper actually even with the back. There's the stretch and the 1-2 pitch. He swings at a slider, fouls it back. One-handed cut, kind of a defensive swing. 1-2 to count. Reeling, Ramos, and Dabovich. The Aviators have gone with Morris and Rock to this point. 4-2 Las Vegas. Bottom of the eighth. Kahn at third, one out, infield in. The 1-2 to Davis Diaz. Little bit inside with that slider. Tried a front door pitch and missed. Ball two. Two balls and two strikes the count. Wander Suero loosening up in the aviator pen. Here's the 2-2 to Davis Diaz now. Long drive to left field, deep down the left field line. Going, going, going. It's fair, and it's gone. Davis Diaz hits his second home run, and the Aviators extend their lead to 6-2 in the bottom of the eighth inning.
5: What a shot. I'd venture to guess that's the furthest home run Davis Diaz has hit this season. A no-doubt bomb that traveled 410 feet. Only thing that stopped it was the Red Rock Resort sign. He absolutely clobbered it, and that's massive. Those two runs may not feel like a lot, but for an offense that's been anemic in the middle innings, they will take it how they can get it.
4: Dabovich had not given up a run in 5 2/3, and now that's knocked off there. Those zeros are knocked off. The pitch is a strike to Jared Dickey, finishing up in the leadoff slot and the DH slot for Langoliers. Jared single in his first at bat against, that was against Ramos in the sixth inning. Now he's facing Dabovich. Pitch chop fouled outside first. 0-2 on Jared Dickey. So with Suero throwing in the bullpen, the Aviators get some breathing room. The walk to Cole Kahn. The errant pickoff throw, which was not of consequence because of the home run. Well, it gave the crowd something to cheer about. There's a high pop fly, shallow left. Arteaga going out, Baker coming in. Arteaga makes the call, makes the catch, and shallow left. Two outs. Dickey's 1-for-2, and here's Devin Taylor, 0-for-4. Three strikeouts and a double play ground ball. Taylor settles in from the left side, and the pitch. Swing and a foul tip at the plate. Strike one. First pitch slider, 0-1. Well, Taylor had that tremendous series in El Paso, opening up his AAA career. But he'd been pretty quiet since then. 1-for-8. And struck out in 6 of those at-bats. Pitch up and away, 1-1. One ball and one strike on Devin Taylor, former Indiana Hoosier. When Sacramento bats in the ninth inning, and it would appear to be Suero, it'll be Zaccone, Baker, and Arteaga, 6, 7, and 8 in the order. Pitch foul back. Fastball, 1-2 on Devin Taylor. One and two. And Dabovich with a sign from Thomas Gavello delivers the 1-2. Checked to swing, took it low. Ball two, slider. 2 balls and 2 strikes is the count now. Again to repeat, Oklahoma City catching fire. The old cliche, it's how you finish. Oklahoma City has won 12 straight games, and they now lead Sugar Land by 3 games in the standings. Taylor swings and misses at a slider. He's out, and the inning is over. But the Aviators to get a 2-run home run by Davis Diaz, who has broken out of his 1-for-24 slump in style with a 3-for-4 night, including 2 runs scored and 2 runs knocked in. We go to the ninth inning. The score, Las Vegas 6, Sacramento 2.
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4: All right, welcome back. I'm Russ Langer, along with Matt Everett. We're in the ninth inning, last chance for Sacramento here in Game 3. And the Aviators' offense a lot more efficient than it's been the last several days. 0-0 in the ninth inning last night before Brian Lavastida settled the issue with a home run into the pool. And now the Aviators into the ninth inning, leading 6-2. Wander Suero will try to sew it up for Cade Morris. Joe Rock, a perfect inning in two-thirds. Five up and five down with three strikeouts. And again, here's Suero facing Charlie Zaccone. Big righty delivers. Fastball for ball one. Well, last night, one of the things that distinguished Vegas pitching, no walks. Tonight, one walk to this point. And that's been huge for this team. The 1-0. Ground ball foul outside first. And a slider. One ball and one strike to count. Zaccone, two singles in three at-bats. And Darren Baker on deck. Then Iverson Arteaga after that. Big Suero, 34 years old. Wander ready with a 1-1 on the way. Way inside. That fastball at 91, ball two. 2-1. Suero, this is his 49th game. He leads the staff in appearance. He's been with the team all year. 5-4, a 7.5 ERA. First appearance in this series. Line drive to right, hit well. Taylor going back on this ball. It hits the fence. Taylor picks it up, fires it in. On his way to second is Zaccone, and the throw is late. It's a double off the right field wall by Charlie Zaccone right off that fence. And the batter is Darren Baker. Right now, the two-run home run hit by Davis Diaz, looking bigger here.
5: Yep, that turns out to be huge. And again, the point remains for Wander Suero, a struggle in home games. An ERA of 11.85 in games in Las Vegas ballpark. Everywhere else, he's pitched to a 2.35 ERA, so he's going to try to figure out a way to really balance those out here at the end of the year.
4: Pitched twice in El Paso, a total of an inning and two-thirds, giving up two runs earned on three hits. And it was unlike him to even give up that much. There's a strike 0-1 as far as the road games go. Baker 0-3. He's kept Davis Diaz busy. The Aviators' second baseman, two ground balls to him and one lineout. He's got one RBI. The pitch is outside, 1-1. Darren Baker with a one ball, one strike count. Suero staring in. A look back at Zaccone. Oh, he's off second, nobody out. The 1-1. Baker, a ground ball past the mound to the bag at second, picked up by Winkler. He throws and gets Baker by a step. Baker very fast. And the way that ball was hit, Winkler had to make a strong throw, and he did. One out. On the play, Zaccone goes to third. One out. Zaccone at third. And Iverson Arteaga, who has struck out, reached on an error and stolen a base and grounded out, coming up now. The last time Suero pitched here, it was probably his worst outing of the year against Sugarland. Two-thirds of an inning. They reached him for six earned runs on three hits and three walks, and he took the loss. Start the outing before that, he got a win against Sugarland 5 days earlier. Swing and a miss, strike one and a fastball, 0-1. Zaccone off the bag at third. One strike to count on Arteaga. Swing and a miss at a slider. Good pitch. 0-2, sweeping away from him. Two strikes to count. 0-2 on Iverson Arteaga. Bottom, and we're now getting ready tomorrow again, the Friday night 7:05 tilt. Hope you'll join us for game four. Swing and a miss, strike three. That time he went with a fastball away. Suero rarely throws one harder than that. That was 92, with a little bit of extra jalapeno on that thing. Two outs, and now the Rivercats down to the last out. Gavello has walked, struck out, and singled coming up now. Suero staring in hard at Labastida. Gabello hitting 188 waiting. Aviators need one out to finish it. High pop-up. This should do it. Up the first baseline. Luke Mann wants it. Luke Mann's got it. And the game is over. The Aviators in front of more than 7,000 win this one. And they win it by a score of 6-2 to take two out of three so far here against the Rivercats with three to go in this series. I'll be back with the totals after this.
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4: 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Well, a good game for the Aviators. They needed something after last night, even though they won it 1-0. Their offense had been so stagnant in the last three games, managing just the two runs. Tonight, they look more like the Aviators that we're accustomed to seeing. Las Vegas wins this one by a score of 6-2. For Las Vegas, they're now 80-59. Second half record, 36-30. Six runs, 12 hits, one error, leaving eight on base. The Rivercats are 77-61, 35-31 in the second half. And the Aviators have now won 9 and lost 10 against Sacramento in the 19 games they played each other so far this year. Rivercats, two runs, eight hits, and two errors for them. They left seven men on base. The winning pitcher for Las Vegas, being interviewed right now on the field, that's Cade Morris. He becomes the first Vegas pitcher to reach the 8-victory plateau. He's 8-5. Great relief work also. Joe Rock and Wander Suero combined for 2 2/3 shutout innings down the stretch. The loss goes to Tristan Vreeland, and Vreeland is now 0-1 on the year. Vegas with a home run, the two-run home run in the eighth inning by Davis Diaz, who broke out of his 1-for-24 slump in style with a 3-for-4 outing, scoring two, knocking in two. Sacramento went without a home run in this particular contest. Crowd of 7,074 paid to see it. 2 hours, 23 minutes in the time, and a lot of things went right tonight, Matt. For one thing, the Aviators offense looked like more like the Aviators offense, and Morris pitching into the seventh inning after Ryan Magdich pitched six strong innings yesterday. So we talk about how taxed the bullpen is. Well, going into tomorrow with Matt Sauer, who hasn't pitched four innings yet in an outing, this is especially important for the Aviators.
5: And Fran Ridden had to use four bullpen arms on Tuesday. He's used five arms combined in relief over the next two games. Both starters, Magdich yesterday and Morris today, going six-plus, has been huge in terms of resetting things. So now with Matt Sauer going tomorrow, you hope for the best. If he gets you five, that'd be marvelous. But if he goes three, if he goes two, you've got some rested arms. You've got a plan behind him. And with the bats starting to ramp things up, finally starting to get some hits with runners in scoring position tonight, I think the Aviators are trending in the right way towards the playoffs after next week's six-gamer against Sugar Land.
4: And they're led by Davis Diaz, who snapped out of that slump big time. with a 3-for-4 performance. Shea Langeliers, not sure if he'll be back in tomorrow, if they'll give him the day off. But the Aviators had some good production as well. So the Aviators, Cole Codd with a single and a double and a walk and a run scored also in this one. Tomorrow night, by the way, fireworks after the game for that 7:05 game. Matt Sauer, we mentioned him, 0-3 will pitch for Las Vegas. Sacramento has not announced their starter for tomorrow. 7:05 first pitch. I'll be on 6:50. Matt will be heading off to football land for tomorrow and Saturday, but I'll be glad to be here for you. And Matt, have a good trip. We'll see you back around.
5: Ready to go. Rebels at North Texas Saturday night. I'll be back Sunday for the home finale.
4: All right. Don't be too mean to that green.
5: Do my best.
4: All right, there we go. So, want to give thanks to our studio producer tonight. That's Devin Price for a great job producing this broadcast. And thanks to all of you very sincerely for tuning in tonight. I'm going to sign off for tonight, but I'm going to leave you in the very capable hands of Matt Neverett. We'll be back after this break with the With Love Always postgame show and the Coast to Coast Fitness scores in the PCL and the Major Leagues as well. Until tomorrow, Russ Langer wishing all a very fine evening at Las Vegas Ballpark tonight. Las Vegas defeats Sacramento by a score of 6-2, and I'm inviting you to stay tuned to Matt with a postgame show coming up right around the corner. Good night, everybody.
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0: Vegas ballpark. Matt Never welcoming you back for the With Love Always postgame show. It's another win for the Aviators, their second in a row, but this one in as different a fashion of a game as you can imagine from last night's 1-0 walk-off win on a solo shot in the bottom of the ninth inning. The Aviators got the scoring started in the bottom of the first inning in support of Cade Morris, who twisted up a 1-2-3-7 pitch top of the first. Brian Belvoss took a two-out walk and then was moved over to third on a Luke Mann base hit, and cashed in on a Jack Winkler single. One run on two hits in the first, and it was off to the races from there. Sacramento scored in the top half of the second to tie it. Darren Baker beat out a would-be double play ball, scoring Diego Velasquez from third. But then in the bottom of the inning, that's when the Aviators would take a lead for good. After Cole Kahn swung and missed at a strike three to lead off the inning, Colby Halter, Davis Diaz, and Shea Langeliers went back-to-back-to-back. Two singles and a double in order, with Langeliers driving home, Halter on a double. Then after a Devin Taylor strikeout, his second of an eventual four in the game, Brian Belvoss would come up clutch, ripping a two-out, two-run double down the left field line, driving home both Diaz and Langeliers and making it a 4-1 game. With Cade Morris continuing to deal and being matched on the other end by Tristan Veerling following that, both starters went through five innings. Then in the top half of the sixth inning, the Rivercats got to Morris a bit, driving home a run on three hits. Three hits, the most of any inning so far for the Rivercats. Victor Betacoto led the inning off with the single. Then two batters later after back-to-back outs, Diego Velasquez singled to move him to third, and Charlie Zaccone played the only other offense for the Rivercats in the game on a base hit to right. The score was 4-2 for a while, and it was a little bit dicey into the late stages, but Davis Diaz came up clutch after a leadoff walk to Cole Kahn. Diaz bombed a two-run shot to deep left field, a no-doubt blast at 410 feet plus to give the Aviators a 6-2 lead. Wander Suero came in, and despite the fact that he has really struggled at home this year, he allowed a leadoff double to Zaccone, but then retired the next three in order, slamming the door on the Aviators' 80th win of the 2026 campaign, this one by a 6-2 final score. Coming up next on the post-game show, we'll check in around the world of baseball. First, a very short slate around the big leagues, then everybody else final around the PCL, all that and more on the other side.
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0: Checking in around the world of baseball on our Coast to Coast Fitness scoreboard report. The Aviators already capped off a 6-2 win over the Rivercats. Let's check in around the big leagues first. Interestingly enough, there's as many games in Major League Baseball today as there were and still are in the PCL, five apiece. Only one team, as I mentioned earlier, scored more than four runs. That was the New York Yankees, who blasted their way to a 10-3 win at home over the Rockies. Bronx Bombers now 84-62. That AL East championship is going to be a bloodbath here at the end of the season. Mariners hold off the Rangers in a 4-3 win. And the Rangers, with this series loss after dropping the first two games of a three-game series, finish up an unenviable number where they have not won a road series against a divisional opponent all year. One of the reasons why the Rangers are three games under 500 after the 4-3 loss today. The Astros held off the Phillies in a 2-1 win in Philadelphia. The Braves upended the Rays 3-1 in Atlanta. A battle of two of the best records in Major League Baseball went right down to the wire. And the Pirates scored two runs early and held off the White Sox in a 2-0 shutout win at Wrigley Field on the south side of Chicago. There's only one game in progress around the PCL. They're in the bottom of the ninth inning in Tacoma. The Chihuahuas and the Rainiers all knotted up at 3-3, and with two outs and a runner on, we'll keep you updated if Tacoma finds a way to walk it off while we are still on the air. Of course, the big game that everybody's keeping an eye on around the league and really around minor league baseball was in Oklahoma City this afternoon. OKC blank Sugarland 8-0. Not only have the Comets now won three in a row in the series, they've now won 12 in a row overall. They have a three-game lead in the second-half playoff race. Salt Lake crushes Round Rock 11-1 in Utah, and from Reno, the Aces score a run in the first, one more in the third, one more in the fifth, and win by a 3-2 final over Albuquerque. Aviators win at 6-2. Some late offensive insurance from Davis Diaz caps off an early offensive start, and the Aviators now 80-59 on the year. They are 36-30 in the second half of the season. Coming up next, we'll close up shop. I'll tell you what to expect tomorrow night as we look towards the weekend at Las Vegas Ballpark. Final homestand of the year moves to the back half, and I'll tell you about the starting pitching matchup and what to expect when you come out to the ballpark right after this.
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0: Closing up shop from Las Vegas Ballpark. With Love Always post-game show drawing to an end after a 6-2 win for the Aviators. And we'll look ahead to tomorrow night in the 7:05 first pitch. The gates opening at 5:30 on Faith and Family Night. That's pre and during the game. And post-game, we're going to blow some things up. That's right, your post-game fireworks for the final time in the regular season. Presented, as always, by our friends at Fletcher Jones, Nevada. Again, 7:05 first pitch. Russ will have your radio pregame show beginning at 6:50 while I'm off doing UNLV football the next couple of nights. It'll be Matt Sauer, the veteran right-hander, making the start for the Aviators. Sauer making his seventh appearance, sixth start looking to just put together a strong performance. He's been knocked around. No other way to put it thus far. After starting the year in Korea, Sauer in 15 innings has given up 25 runs on 25 hits. That's an ERA of 15, along with an 0-3 record. He'll be opposed by a starter to be announced, to be determined, however you want to phrase it, for the Sacramento River Cats. And that does that from Las Vegas Ballpark. A big thanks to our studio producer, Mr. Devin Price, from the Lotus Broadcast headquarters. And for everybody else with the Las Vegas Aviators, including my broadcast partner, Russ Langer, I'm Matt Neverett saying thanks so much for tuning in. Back at it tomorrow night, same time, same place, 7:05 first pitch, 6:50, the radio pregame show, right here from downtown Summerlin. And until then, so long.
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13: Exclusively in Spanish with Bad Bunny. Just because, well, wait a minute. The reason you're doing this is not for the football fans. You're doing this to try to widen the pot, and you're taking us for granted. I like Bad Bunny, by the way. I like the halftime show, but that the league's telling you. We're doing this because we're trying to capture people that aren't football fans because we know we already got you. By definitionally taking them for granted. And they feel they can go as far as they like internationally because it's not going to cost them domestically. Or at least so they think. Are they right? Maybe they are. But it's at least something worth talking about and asking. One of the best games that we get in the NFL regular season, Rams 49ers, being sent overseas. Let's go to Scott. He's in Tennessee. 310-840-4910. Scott, what do you got on tonight?
14: Well, basically, talking about this international game and whether they're going to say that they had jet lag or body fatigue or whatever. It's not like they were flying commercial Delta between aisle 32C. They were flying very, very comfortably. They were probably sleeping the whole time. So I just want to listen. Thanks.
13: No doubt. Thanks so much for the call. Yeah. Do want to see if we have any pictures of this plane.
15: Yeah, it was, it's business. So basically flew in like a all business class plane, but like international business class, which is basically first class. So they all had lay flats. They all had screens. They all had their own little space. Bathrooms nice as hell.
13: Yeah. Not interested in hearing that it was the travel why they got drilled by 20 tonight. Close margin? Maybe we could listen to it. 20? Nope.
15: You got those zero gravity beds too. Like you're literally floating. You're floating inside a floating apparatus.
13: By the way, if you're new to the YouTube channel, we got thousands watching us in the YouTube channel. Like, want to get those likes up? Let's bump that up. Like the video. That helps us a great deal. You can watch us in addition to listening to us. Subscribe if you haven't already. Channel's growing quickly. Linnell, Denton, myself, Oliver, Will, we work hard to put this stuff together, our Pod Squad digital team. 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So make sure you're subscribed to our digital social channels. Other than Jerry Jones, we don't normally hear from NFL owners all that often. They don't usually answer questions from reporters. But this week we heard from two of the other 31, And you'll hear what they had to say next.
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0: Ellie here is getting the sleeve she's always dreamed of. 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
12: It is time to go back to basics. Gym Class Heroes.

this year. Really? Really? This team can't contend for a Super Bowl championship? I know. Just 60 minutes of football. Not even in the United States of America. But did that 60 minutes not make you think? Yeah, like, I think people might have gotten it wrong on the Niners. This is not meant to be a victory lap for me. Like, it's one game. But my overall point is that this team was way better than a lot of people expected them to be. It's like everybody forgot how good a coach Kyle Shanahan is. And remember what I told you yesterday on the show? And look, I'm going to get a lot wrong this season, but I got this right. That the Rams, by virtue of having Myles Garrett and once Aaron Donald joins the defensive line, maybe Monday Night Football Week 2 against the Giants, the Rams are going to know what you are doing on offense before you call the play based on how you line up to protect. So they are going to run roughshod over a lot of teams this year. There's no question about it. Their talent is outrageous. But you know who knows what Sean McVay knows? Kyle Shanahan. So, of course, Kyle, like, devises a game plan to eliminate Myles Garrett from the game. Oh, by the way, great game for Myles Garrett last night. Some are calling him the Romeo Dobbs of pass rushers. Just zeros, goose eggs across the board. Zero, not zero sacks. Not zero tackles for loss. Zero tackles, period, for Myles Garrett. Trent Williams ragdolling Myles Garrett. How about Deebo Samuel on a cut? Kyle Juszczyk. The Niners dominated this game up front. Magnificent stuff from the San Francisco 49ers. And Kyle Shanahan had a game plan ready offensively versus the Rams defense. And you know what else happened last night? Raheem Morris, with an undermanned defense, had a game plan ready for this LA Rams offense. And who would have thunk it, right? Who could have possibly seen it coming? That the Niners, who got... This is what was so funny about the discourse on San Francisco this offseason. Like, do you not realize that the Niners went 12-5 last year and didn't have two Hall of Fame players on defense? Full stop. Fred Warner is going to the Hall of Fame on the first ballot. Nick Bosa is probably going to go to Canton when it's all said and done. Hey, no big deal. All good. You know what, the Niners, they just kept two Hall of Famers on defense. Eh, you know what, defense sucks. Yeah, they suck. It's okay. Only getting Nick Bosa back, one of the best pass rushers in the league. Only getting Fred Warner back, you know, Hall of Fame, you're going to waltz into Canton 5 years after he retires. Yeah, but you know what, they suck. Yeah, they're terrible. You're right. Yeah, Raheem Morris, you know, all he did was literally, he should have been the MVP of the Super Bowl 56, not Cooper Kupp. Should have been Raheem Morris for that defensive game plan. You know, great defensive coordinator, two Hall of Famers back in the lineup, but yeah, they're going to suck. Yeah, they're terrible. Rams are going to score a million points on them. And again, I'm not trying to victory lap this here. It's one game. But the point was, they're way better than the expectation and the way people were talking about them. About Brock Purdy. Now, Brock Purdy might not be, like, he outplayed Stafford last night, but if you had to choose one quarterback, you take Stafford. I would, at least. I'm being objective, right? Like, Brock Purdy is not Mahomes. He's not Josh Allen. He's not Lamar Jackson. He's not Joe Burrow. But I'll tell you what. He's really good. He's really good. And in an NFL where we increasingly see just defense is saying, we are not going to let you throw the ball deep. Like we are going to design this defense to try and eliminate the shot explosives down the field. If you want a quarterback, and like this is kind of a backhanded compliment, I don't mean it as such, but I understand how it will be taken. If you need a quarterback to dink and dunk down the field and just throw like a soft pass with accuracy, it's like Brock Purdy was created in a laboratory to do this. He had the one terrible decision, the interception by Quinton Lake, and then he's nails from that point forward. And you can even see as the game went on that Brock Purdy's confidence was growing, including on the run to end the third quarter, ran for a first down and just like a little shimmy in the first down. And at that point, it's like the Rams are dead. Like the Niners had already buried them at that point. And now Brock Purdy, good quarterback, wouldn't say he's got the most riz of any NFL player. When Brock Purdy is stunting on you, you know you're in trouble.

0: Tagovailoa fumbles the snap. It's loose and Willie Gay jumps on it. The Dolphins have the football off the Tagovailoa fumble.
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2: 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Tua Tagovailoa fumbled snap against the Miami Dolphins, his old team, of course. They're paying like $100 million this year to not have Tua on the roster from this past preseason. I'll get to Tua in a second here. We'll get to Sam Darnold over the course of the show also. Darnold looks like we'll only miss 1 week for the Seattle Seahawks. But I should do this here early. And I got a tweet from a listener, and I want to shout him out because he says he listens every day in Australia. Scooshy Sports. I don't know if that's like a dirty word. I don't think it is. Shout out to him. Says, hey, like, what'd you think of the game in Australia last night? I didn't love that a game of this importance was in Australia, or just an international game in general, week one of the season. Like, Niners-Rams, I feel like, should be in either San Francisco or Santa Clara or whatever, or Los Angeles. So I have no beef with Australia for housing a game. I just felt like I didn't want it to be this game. But with that being said, 100,000 people in attendance, pretty cool atmosphere. Like, I think the NFL will probably do it again. So I didn't, the one thing I didn't really get, and like, I have, it's right in the middle. Like, I've just come downstairs from my daughter's bedtime as the game's about to start. Like, I'm not really watching the pregame show. I know people had a lot of opinions about a lot, mostly L. Duncan's gloves. God bless her. I have weird fashion choices too sometimes. So it's tough for me as a new dad to watch pregame shows, right? Because it's right in the middle of my daughter's bedtime. And like, my wife and I do it together. Like, I'll read her a book and then my wife will like put her in the crib. So I get downstairs basically just as the game's about to start. And there's like an Australian woman. I don't even know what you, and I don't, if she was talking about something important, I don't know. I don't mean this to be insulting. I had like, it was like the volume was barely on. I was just like, who is this and why is she talking for like 7 minutes? So I don't know what that was. And then the game starts and it's Noah Eagle, friend of the show, who obviously does an excellent job. And just like on the topic of, which no one brought up, I'll bring it up. Just like, you know, Noah's dad, Ian, is a friend of the show. He's a great guy. He's known Bill forever. I've known him for 20 years. Like, there are people that will say, like, you know, nepotism with Noah Eagle or others, right, in the broadcasting field. And look, Noah himself would say that, you know, having his dad be Ian is obviously helps a lot. But look, man, he's really good. He's excellent, Noah Eagle. He's great. Now, Luke Kuechly, I was a little surprised to see the groupthink with Luke Kuechly, where you would have thought, based on the reaction on social media, that Luke Kuechly's John Madden. Hey, John Madden. My opinion, and I was talking to a listener of the show before the show started, our buddy EA, who I believe is maybe watching or listening right now. Shout out to you, buddy. It's in the game. And he was saying, you know, what'd you think of Kuechly? And like, I did not think he was bad at all. But kind of what you get with broadcasters generally, and I was absolutely like this, 100% like this, when I started my on-air career after being off-air for a long time. Generally, when you start out as a broadcaster, you are doing an impression of what you think a broadcaster should sound like. And you're probably drawing inspiration from people that you look up to and respect, right? So when Luke Kuechly is doing BAMs, like watch this BAM, it's obviously an homage to John Madden. And like, why wouldn't you do that? I totally understand. Like, there was more than enough good last night from Luke Kuechly for people to believe that he's going to be excellent at the job. So, like, I didn't think he was bad at all. I just think he kind of needs to ease into it, like anybody would. And I think that's really fair to say. Like, if I went back, I would never do this, man, but if I went back just to compare, like, was Luke Kuechly better calling his first NFL game, or was I better hosting my first show? Like, Luke Kuechly blows me out of the water. So, like, he was, given, like, how difficult this is to do, and it was his first game, I thought he was really good. But I was a little shocked by people just like, wow, like, he's amazing already. I think he can and probably will be amazing. Maybe as this season goes on, Netflix doesn't have that many games, but as his career goes on. But I thought a very, and I think that's a really, really fair way to put it, a very encouraging start for Luke Kuechly in his career as an analyst. And I do think that Netflix, following, man, like the Yankees-Giants, you know, Major League Baseball season opener was so bad on Netflix. Like, Bert Kreischer. I hate that I still know his name. And I'm not saying he's not funny or not a nice guy. But, like, look, man. It was terrible. And I do think that Netflix has kind of gotten the memo a little bit. And for the most part, they're giving you sports. And as sports fans, do you know what we want? Sports. So shout out to Australia. 100,000 people in attendance. Absolutely love that to see an NFL game. I don't think we could do the Tua stuff here, so maybe we'll do Tua next hour on the show. But just to get the Sam Darnold news in the show. So Sam Darnold looks like, I think the word that the insiders used to describe it was like an unusual hip strain, and that he's not going to play this week, most likely week two, meaning when the Seattle Seahawks play the Arizona Cardinals on the road. And we'll see about week three on the road at the Washington Commanders. But he's not going to miss a lot of time. Man, best case scenario for the Seahawks. Absolute best case scenario for Seattle. And, you know, not that the Rams are rooting for Sam Darnold to be hurt. I'm not insinuating that at all. But the Rams see Sam Darnold go out. The Seahawks still beat the Patriots. Darnold's not going to miss that much time, and they lose to their rival, the San Francisco 49ers. Not great for the dream team. Hour one done. Hour two for you coming up on the other side. We will start hour number two on You Better You Bet, being joined by Odyssey Sports NFL insider, the great Brian Baldinger.
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21: 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And the Raiders cap it off.
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22: 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Vince Sapienza, Vinny Bonsignor, and Clay Baker coming in live from Las Vegas here on a Friday, September 11th, 2026. Welcome in, everybody. We are just days away from the Raiders kicking off their season. Opening up week one at home, Allegiant Stadium against the Miami Dolphins. We are going to dive into that matchup, ask the question, how do the Raiders come away with victory? With a spotlight on one particular player, a guy who has flashed potential, a guy who has been tabbed as the guy, until the next guy showed up just a year later. Michael Mayer is going to have a lot of eyeballs on him. He was the apple of the media's eye yesterday inside the Raiders locker room. We're going to get to not only his discussion in the scrum, but he goes one-on-one with Vinny Bonsignor. I chatted up Segun Olubi, special teams captain, who gave some great insight into kind of the why, or the conversation we were having yesterday about the captains, the rotating, not being comfortable. He really
0: lays it out beautifully and explains the messaging that Clint Kubiak is sending to the team. So we'll get to that conversation as well. We've got Paul Gutierrez, Raiders columnist, coming up here a little bit later in hour number three, as well as we're going to give you the betting fix, if you will. Clay, we're going to go to VSiN. This is going to be the first time. We're dipping the toe in the water, I guess, on this particular platform, aren't we?
1: Well, yeah, we worked with Tim, our good buddy Tim Murray, and now Zachary Cohen will join us on Fridays to get us updated for both college and NFL. Looking forward to Zach. Zach's a good guy.
0: Yeah.
1: Just moved to the West Coast
0: yes.
1: from the East Coast, so he's bringing a lot of fire and brimstone.
0: Yeah, the senior editor for VSiN Live, very excited to have him. This is also kind of his Super Bowl, so to speak. He's a tennis guy, so the U.S. Open. Sabalenka, you know, all that stuff. So
1: yes, this tennis is great stuff. Yes,
0: I'm sure we're going to touch on that, but that'll be towards the end of hour number three as we set sail on our weekend here on the Morning Tailgate. We'll give you your betting fix, tell you all the ins and outs of what you need to know if that is your foray. We'll be doing that every Friday moving on in the regular season. So obviously, jam-packed show, a lot to get to. Be remiss if we didn't open up 25 years ago, September 11th. Everybody remembers where they were when. Again, I'll just echo everything that's kind of been said in all the different platforms that, you know, not only my station, we've done here, we've talked about both behind the microphones and front of the microphones. Tough day for everybody. I was obviously much younger, but it's a day I remember vividly as a young kid, and how it brought our country together, and in a world these days in 2026 where there's a lot of divisiveness, not trying to get political in any sort of sense or fashion, but it is just a reminder of we are the United States.
1: Yes.
0: So,
1: well said.
0: I just wanted to, you know, pay my respects, Vinny Clay. I'll leave it open before we dive into it if you so choose.
2: Yeah, I mean, just obviously has always been a somber day, a day that I vividly remember exactly where I was, what I was doing, what I saw when I saw it. You know, it's just it's one of the, you know, painful chapters of American history, and it's a day to remember, commemorate, acknowledge, appreciate, you know, appreciate what we do have, what was lost that particular day, the changes that have been made since then. So, you know, just it's always a poignant day on the calendar. Mm-hmm. You see September 11th and there's no other place for your mind to go than that day and what that day represents.
0: Yeah. So we honor those that were lost, obviously, and those that went into the fray when it was and continue to go into the fray in different avenues and different walks of life. So I just wanted to recognize that before we dive in, but let's jump into it. Vinny, it was it's been quite an eventful week for the Silver and Black. You know, I think we often start, you know, halfway joked, or at least I did, of what a squeaky clean off season this has seemingly been. Right? Like that it has been a seamless transition from step to step to step. And we knew, we've said it, adversity was coming. Speed bumps are on the way for this team. We just don't know when. We don't know what it will look like, Clay. But it reared itself in a big way a couple weeks ago. Ashton Jeanty goes down at a Sunday practice. Everything seems like it's okay. Looks like it's okay. Full participant the past 2 days. He was asked point blank, you 100%? He says, I feel ready to go out there against Miami. So that is good news there. Obviously, you know, nothing official until we see it and see what full looks like out on the field on Sunday. But again, the biggest conversation point is Brock Bowers. Number 89 will not be out there week one against the Miami Dolphins. The focal point, the best player, arguably, on the team, no doubt on the offensive side of the ball. And a guy that when the Raiders are putting a plan together of success, how to win, what to do, it all starts and stops with number 89 on the offensive side. So not having him is obviously going to be a challenge, but it presents a new opportunity for a guy that is also used to the spotlight.
1: This could be a moment for
2: Brock Bauer.
1: You know, this could be a moment for somebody like, you know, in the depth of a tight end position room, Michael Mayer could find himself spotlighted in a way that, you know, he had always, we always thought that he could be. He could always be featured as somebody that could be a tight end that can go and stretch the field and be a red zone target and just consistently produce as we saw him do in college. And it always seemed like his career so far with the Raiders, he was kind of overlooked, or they just could never get the ball to him. Whatever it was, there was a million reasons why he has not been able to jettison his career and go in that upward trajectory the way everyone thought when he was drafted a few years ago.
2: Yeah, and look, he's not Brock Bowers, so let's, you know, don't even think about it along those terms. But he's a really good tight end, and it's been circumstance has, if you want to call it, held him back. However you want to classify it, it's been his usage. It's been just not getting him the ball to him. It's been bad offensive line.